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14: Coming up, it's just gone 12:45. Text this is from Colin saying, can you please elaborate on who the chap Brian is that you have on the show? Is he a famous former sportsman or broadcaster? I'm loving his recollections. Brian is Sport Nation famous. He is the patron of this show. He appears every Thursday at midday. You don't want to miss it. He's a world traveller. If you've just discovered him, we've had him for about a year, once a week with incredible stories of people he's met. I think one of my favourite was the Louis Armstrong one and the Marilyn Monroe one, just through his travels. He doesn't mind me telling people that he's 92, or did he just turn 93? Just a wonderful man, just a great New Zealander who wears a blazer and a tie and gets let in places, mixes and mingles with Springbok teams. He's a wonderful man. Colin, I love his recollections as well. Steph, difference between us and Norway have the North Sea, oil and gas, and therefore loads of money. Gearing up, money makes a difference. The other thing I was thinking too, just during that break, in New Zealand football, we are a long, long way away. And football for really good youngsters isn't always a first choice sport. I think rugby probably for a long time has taken that. In somewhere like Norway, it probably is football. It certainly won't be rugby. And the other thing, the other small countries in the world that perform internationally, they have things like the Euros, the Copa America, they've got the African Nations Cup, the Asian Cup, the CONCACAF. We don't have anything like that. We participate in those club ones, don't we, when Auckland City go to a club one, but we don't really have a confederation one that the All Whites play in that's got strength and depth. Am I sort of right there, Jacob?
15: Yeah, because we chose to be part of the Oceania Confederation, whereas the Socceroos, who could have been part of the Oceania Confederation too, chose to go with the Asia Confederation because they're stronger. You know, it's iron sharpens iron type of theory going on for the Socceroos. I was a big proponent.
14: It's catch-22, though, because we're almost guaranteed World Cup starts, but we're also almost guaranteed not high-level competition between World Cups.
15: Absolutely. I would... Yeah, absolutely. I mean, I was in favour of, when it was a debate 10 or so years ago, going with the Asian Confederation just purely off that sort of, you know, theory, because we've got the players that could compete with those Asian teams, and the more that we play them, the better we'll get.
14: Mm.
15: And that's what we saw in the lead-up to this FIFA World Cup, was playing decent opposition and see where it got us. I didn't expect anything going into that out-iron game. We drew 2-2, so... You know, the future could be bright for the All Whites, and I hope so.
14: But what would you prefer? We've been to 3 World Cups. We haven't won a game in 9 attempts. Do you prefer we don't go? So now we're almost guaranteed to start every time.
15: That's the different sort of thing that's, you know, adding to the equation.
14: Yeah.
15: You know, that
14: would you rather be there every time or every fourth time with a better chance?
15: Yeah,
14: to pick
15: I would go every time.
14: Yeah. And figure out a way to get more meaningful opposition. And I think because we are going to be at World Cups, we're a slightly more attractive proposition for international teams to play us, because we will be at the World Cup. Quick break, back in a moment.
13: The Warriors are back after the bye and back on the road with a score to settle. Earlier in the season, the Tigers stunned the Wars at Go Media Stadium. Now the Warriors get their chance to return the favour. Sitting second on the ladder, every win counts as they chase down the Panthers at the top in the run towards the finals. Join Stephen McIver and Sam Ackerman for live commentary. Warriors against the Tigers. Kick off 10 o'clock tomorrow night, live right here on Sport Nation.
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1: One flick, one reaction, one moment of petulant madness. England's David Beckham walks down the tunnel in disbelief.
2: 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Oh, it's red! A minute or so into the second half, David Beckham is sent off.
1: A red card against Argentina. A nation turns on their golden boy and England's World Cup dream unravels. 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
4: Coming up to 1 o'clock, couple of texts. Steph, the $600 million the NRL received from the government for setting up the PNG Chiefs was conditional on spending money in the islands. In the Papua New Guinea islands or the Pacific Islands? I'm not sure. But yeah, I like that. I like that, there's some targeted spending out there. Staffy from Chris. Fins up, Chris. Oh, yeah. 3 weeks away. Staffy, check out the Marco squad.

0: Big Jim Tavatavanawai and Lester Whanganuku and young Eli Odenryan at hooker. Hopefully we get all the big boys early before they all get named in the All Blacks. Oh, and three All Black halfbacks. Jeepers creepers, that's a side. Oh, that's a side, Chris. Good on you, Tasman. 7 out of 9 Asian teams didn't progress beyond pool stage at the World Cup. So is going to Asia any better? Possibly, says Mike the Ramp. Good point, Mike. Good point. Jim from Temuka. Staffy, could you ask JP what his best Italian story is? Italian story after the test match. Okay. Got a few questions coming for JP today. He'll like that. I'm writing them down. I've got a JP page on my rundown now. Coming up to 1 o'clock after one in the next hour, Tony Johnson, Thad Taylor and Matty Gordon.
1: Thanks to SEN. Tune in for live FIFA World Cup commentary of France versus Morocco. Kick off 8 a.m. tomorrow, right here on Sport Nation. 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
10: 20-2. So yesterday they had their last media session for the media to go and have chats with the Silver Ferns. So I headed over to the North Harbour Netball Centre. There was a full-on training going as I walked in. They had two, so there was the whole Commonwealth Games squad. All of them were there. And they had a few extras jumping on the court to make up the numbers. So they had two full teams for a pretty full-on game simulation. The only ones not taking part were Catherine Hall, who's still coming back from her foot surgery, but all signs and indications she should be ready to go, or will be ready to go by the Commonwealth Games. Great news. And the other one who wasn't taking part in training was Kate Heffernan, because she'd just arrived back from Australia 8 o'clock the night before from having won with the Adelaide Thunderbirds winning the SSN. But I just wanted to say, just seeing them back out there on the court together, these young women, they represent, I think, the best athletic assets of any sport in New Zealand. For a sport that hasn't got their shit together, this team of young women are united, they're determined, they're upbeat, there's no lip dropping, they are focused, they're going to go and play for gold. Conversations with nearly all of them, just brief interactions.

0: go to the Firebird, but could be other options. So we'll see. But I definitely want to be in Australia. So
1: makes you a better player, doesn't it?
0: Oh, totally. I mean, yeah, playing, it's like an international game week in, week out, and you get to learn exactly what those players like to do and, you know, their weaknesses as well. So I think it's great.
1: Glasgow's waiting. Go get him, Flash.
0: Yeah, thank you.
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1: Can't you just hear the smile when these netballers talk? Like the enthusiasm, the passion. Like this is old school values, and I'm not saying no one else has got it, but they play for that dress. They play for their teammates. They play for their country. They've had to go offshore to be able to afford to be full-time netballers. They couldn't do it if they stayed in New Zealand. They had to have supplementary income. And they are just so focused. But they're just so much fun to be around. They're the kind of athletes that I really resonate with. They enjoy it and they take it seriously that they are representing us, and they are hell-bent on performing well for us, which I just absolutely love. I absolutely love. And I'll have more chats of theirs next week, actually. They're evergreen. I spoke to the Heffernan twins and to Kelly Jackson as well. Equally as inspiring and easy and positive to talk to. So we'll save those for next week. We'll get a breakaway. Back in a moment.
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0: Q8, walk off. A prince enters the pitch. A referee is confronted. And suddenly, football turns into theatre.
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4: Right, I need to get busy on the text messages. Some of them are nearly 2 hours old. Sorry, Dan. Craig. Staff, going back to yesterday's topic of comments that annoy, one of the commentators in Origin last night said, "Oh, wow, that's an Origin play."

0: 3, 9 or 10. From our great friend Marshy in the Hawke's Bay. Kia ora, got a couple of extra days of mahi, so I'm up the whare in Mahia. What a beautiful part of the world. But she's persisting down, bro. My Scott Māori ancestry just never wants the Poms to win anything. The Black Caps beat them. The Australian women's cricket team beat them. South Africa, the Box beat them. Now we just need Norway to beat them. Hopefully in a penalty shootout, eh? Up the power, Marshy in the Hawke's Bay, one of the great sporting fans in the country. Michael Holdsworth says, I work at the library for IHC, Wellington Special Olympics on Saturday the 18th of July and the 2026 polar plunge. You can in Wellington, you can have your polar plunges. You can have your polar plunges in your freezing oceans. I mean, congratulations to you all, but you're mad. You're mad. Ken also says, Finlay Christie, I don't think the Marco will see much of him. It's still a good squad. Who's he signed with, Ken? Because he's not making the All Blacks. Finlay's not making the All Blacks. They've got their
1: three. He's injured.
0: Oh, he's injured.
1: Isn't he injured?
0: Is he injured?
1: I don't know how long for, but I saw in that squad release that he had an asterisk near his name. So I presume he's injured, but Ken's maybe saying he's out for the season? I don't know.
0: Ken will know, actually. I got a lot of respect for Ken's intel. We have a break. Jeremy Paul a day early because we have to have him, and Blake Ashford in the next hour as well. So we got the rugby. We got the rugby. Any questions for either? Text them through. 8833. Back in a moment.
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0: And I'm wow, like New Zealand's playing just completely different and I'm here for it. And then I watched Australia Ireland and they did it too. I was thoroughly entertained with that. I want to say Australia should have won. I think it's somewhere between should have, could have won that test match. You've only beaten Ireland once in the last 10 years. You had a right royal chance.
1: Isn't that funny? Like, I never lost to Ireland, Wales or Scotland in my career, like over 11 years, like 10 11 years. And they haven't been, they've beaten them once in 10. yeah, should have, could have, would have. Yeah, exactly. Look, for 35 minutes, I think Lonergan, when he went off, you know, I think Carter Gordon was sort of carrying something like... Yeah, look, we definitely lost momentum and we reverted back to bad habits, didn't we? Like, we reverted back. We played the game like the way it should have been played. And that was the discipline I thought the All Blacks showed. Like, rather than going into that side-to-side, like that 11 pattern or, you know, just reverting back to the aerial game, let's restart. They reignited that. And I've always said this, man. I've said this for years. It's not about the clean-out and it's not about that connection. It's always the ball player first. Like, if you get to... you know, one tackler, or if you get into space, like where you're just getting arms as tackles, you reignite that slow. It's always about that slow to quick ruck ball ratio, right? Like, and that's the discipline, man, and that's the work rate of to work hard and work harder. Hence why I think Australia have a chance against the French this week, I think emotionally and, you know, exhaustion. But just also, too, look, if Donald... kicks that goal, we win, right? Like, it's still, they were winning, you know, for 78 minutes of that game. So let's not all, like, I'm still incredibly proud and happy with where we're at because there's so much improvement, but, and players stepping up, like, you know, big Rob Bellantini, right? Big Bobby V. Tom Hooper, everyone talks about Tom, and I have too, mate. Look, and he deserves it. But then you have a player that goes and steps up and plays like that, so... No, look, I think it's a hard loss to take, but for 35 minutes there, that is the blueprint that if we can play for 50 minutes or even to 60 minutes of that, you know, that's getting into top three of the world type territory.
0: Mm. My heart broke when Ben missed that kick, and I know yours did as well, JP. We've got to crack on. Appreciate you changing day for us, mate. Oh, and one more text message from Ken, and it says, JP, Ken says hello.
1: Ah, Kenny, my boy. Can't wait, mate. Look, the Blues, oh, we'll just have to wait another year, Kenny. We'll wait another year, don't worry. With the Brumbies, buddy. Up the Waz!
0: Here he is, Jeremy Paul Show for another week. Really appreciate him coming on a day early. And I also appreciate our next guest for bumping forward 20 minutes, Blake Ashford with NRL and a bit of Origin reflection as well after this break.
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8: Oh, Mr. Accommodating, we like to call him. Blake Ashford. Thanks for jumping forward a few minutes for us. The Jeremy Paul Show, usually on Fridays, Matariki tomorrow. I said, could you come on today? He said, you could only do 2 o'clock. So thanks for your flexibility, mate.
9: Oh, I'm glad you started with that, Staffy, because I was just about to ask why I got bumped. You know, New South Wales winner. I was definitely a part of that series win. I felt it. Wore the jersey in all 3 games, even though in a different country. So I don't know why I was getting bumped in. 25 minutes late, may I add. But we're here. Let's just move on, eh?
8: Victory. Victory. Is one really good origin enough for Nathan Cleary, for everyone to say he doesn't perform in origin? Is one enough?
9: Oh, mate. I mean, I don't know what else he has to do. Like, seriously. The kid did it when he was 20 and he won a State of Origin series as a halfback. If you, as a player, like when they use the word dominate, like, I mean, the person who touches the ball the most is the person, well, apart from the dummy half who's at every play, he's usually passing to the number 7 or the number 6. And he, I don't know the stats, but if you look at touches last night, he'd be up there in the top 5, I assume, for the game once again. So you're going to have an influence on your team winning or losing every single week. And once again, when you get paid the most and you're usually the halfback, the star player, if you win, it's usually because of your good work. And if you lose, you're usually the one that cops the blame, even if it's no fault of your own. So, I mean, if you talk about dominating Origin, I thought he didn't have to do what he did last night to prove to me he'd already dominated Origin. But last night definitely silenced a lot of people.
8: People like Nathan Cleary annoy me because I don't support the Blues. I don't support Queensland either. I'm neutral in there. I don't support Australia and I don't support Penrith. But I really, really appreciate how bloody good he is. Like, if he ever played for if he played for the Kiwis or the Warriors, you just get, I don't know, 15, 20% more comfort with someone like Nathan Cleary running out in your team's jersey.
9: Mate, and do you know the scary thing, Steph? He is 28 years of age. Like, now in a day and age where people are looking after their body and they're playing till they're... Oh, how old is Daly Cherry-Evans now? Like 37?

0: Cowboys who are becoming my mystery team.
1: The Cowboys?
0: Yeah, good when they're good, terrible when they're not.
1: You know, I think they actually make the eight this year.
0: Mm-hmm.
1: I look at their run home, and you, this probably, you know, for another chat another day, Steph, but look, they're looking like they're going to fly home. They've got some easy games, and I say all this to say I can't see them winning this game. I don't think they go anywhere near Manly. You know, you've got Olakau'atu, who sat there and would have been revved up, ready to go after a couple of concussions. Obviously, he couldn't get on the field last night. And we've seen how he's been after coming back from an Origin camp. So I think Manly right the wrongs of last week. I think they put a big score on the Cowboys here.
0: Okay.
1: So, even though Tommy Dearden's back, Tommy Dearden looks like he's back though.
0: Okay.
1: So I'm happy to sit with you in this one. Where we go, I think Manly can do it big, definitely at home. So what's the minus?
0: So we can go. So head to head's $1.55. The line is -5.5, which is $1.87. Manly 13 plus is $2.85.
1: I like the -5.5.
0: All right.
1: I think, you know, they win. Even if Cowboys put up a fight, Manly should win by 6 or 1.
0: Okay. That one goes in. It's $1.90, actually. So it's a little few cents more. And then Melbourne, Gold Coast.
1: Melbourne.
0: Yeah.
1: Talk about teams needing to their stars to play. And Harry Grant and Cameron Munster were not happy last night. We know they get upset at the referee at certain times when they're not getting the calls that they're used to. So last night was one of those, and I think they back up. And look, I thought it was going to be a close game. I'd probably just go the Storm to win.
0: That's exactly what I thought.
1: The way the Storm are playing this year, you don't know, but they could run up a score on the Titans with some angry players.
0: Right, Warriors head-to-head, Dolphins -4.5, Dogs Raiders under 45.5, Roosters to win by 6 or more, either side 12 and under, South's Newcastle Knights, Manly to win by 6 or more in the Storm, just straight head-to-head, go all the way to the bottom, pay $31.72. $10 wins $317. That'll do me, Aish. That'll do me.
1: Beautiful.
0: Good on you, buddy. Easy. Thanks for changing today, mate. Do appreciate it.
1: No worries, mate. I'll speak to you soon.
0: There's Blake Aishard with our NRL wrap. Back in a mo.
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2: 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Tune in for live commentary of the Storm against the Titans. Kick off 8:15 Sunday night, thanks to our mates at SEN. 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
7: Jeez, mic on.
8: I've done a comm. I wasn't doing my mic on. Quarter to three to six, Millsy. Guy, Lashes.
9: No Guy. It'll be on out the gate tonight on Thursday. So it is just Millsy
8: he'll
9: and I.
8: He'll make a cameo at the start. He just can't not catch up with you guys.
9: Nah, that's exactly right, Steffi. So he'll pop in for a start. Yep, we'll catch up with Ant Strawn out of the... Well, on the back of, sorry, the All Black team announcement, we'll get his thoughts.
8: It's 4 good o'clock friend of Millsy's.
9: Well, I'm hearing different reports, 3:30 or 4. So, either way, we'll be discussing it. Peter Bedell out of the Courier Mail will get the wash up there north of the border from Origin last night. Drama-filled decider it was. So we'll chat to him, we'll chat to Rando, we'll cross into the Out the Gate boys, we'll play Scattergrees, and we'll get the text machine humming on 8833 as well. So... looking forward to it, actually. Should be a good show. The All Black squad will be very, very interesting. A few changes coming, they tell me. It'll be interesting 23, to be quite honest with you, Steph, I think.
8: I remember in the show handover yesterday, Guy was telling me there was a reverse pyramid going to happen yesterday.
9: Yeah, so Guy and Millsy ran it for us, for me and Fimbles.
8: How many did you get?
9: I think we got two wrong, yeah. It was disappointing, and I should have got the last block.
8: Test me.
9: Who was captain for England, and so it was about who captained this side.
8: Oh, yeah.
9: Over history. So the last block was the 2005 Ashes, who captained England.
8: 2005 Ashes is...
10: Michael Vaughan.
9: Correct, yep.
8: Oh, Jacob.
9: And
8: Clark.
9: I went with Straussy.
8: Oh, yes, Straussy's
9: I just couldn't, for the life of me, figure out who was batting three, and it was Vaughan. I got a lot of time for Vaughan. I was disappointed in myself then. And the other one was, it was cricket also, who was the captain of the Australian team during the underarm incident.
8: Greg Chappell.
9: Yeah, I went the other Chappell, Ian.
8: Oh, Ian delivered it.
9: Mm.
8: He delivered the underarm.
9: So,
8: and his brother told him about it. He said, no, I don't want to.
9: We got that one wrong. But there were some good ones in there, like the 2012 Chiefs.
8: Wecker, Craig Clark.
9: Yeah, that guy thought that was a test, so that was relatively easy, I thought.
8: Yeah. In fact, weren't there two captains?
9: Were him and Messam co-captains, were they?
8: Yeah, I think so.
9: Maybe.
8: But Wecker definitely.
9: Or Charlie Natai co-captain, potentially. Mm. But yeah, Craig Clark, definitely the skipper. 2002 Warriors, grand final.
8: Little general.
9: Yeah. I thought that was tough. I didn't think he would be, a lot of people would text and say Kevin Campion, but no, it was Stacey Jones.
8: Mm-hmm.
9: Just trying to think what else was there. 2019 Springboks, that was an easy one. No, it was a good game, but unfortunately we couldn't
8: build
9: it.
8: Any weird sports that he chucked at you? Or was it just pretty much rugby, cricket?
9: Yeah, and league, really, yep.
8: Football,
7: netball.
9: Yeah, All Whites 2010.
7: Ryan Nelson.
9: Yeah. Oh, you're all class, Steph. Maybe you build the pyramid. We might get you in next Wednesday.
8: Actually, I might write a pyramid.
9: Yeah. Hey, we're always short on ideas.
10: Yes, it's pyramid.
9: Tough to,
10: okay.
9: Sounds good. Tough to think about the old ideas. So
7: I'll start a company, Pyramid Inc., providing pyramids to Millsy and Guy since July the 9th. Good on your lashes. Looking forward to yours and Millsy's robust discussions as they never fail to surprise. Back in a moment.
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0: chaos with us. 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

0: bench, and Ratima, Leonard Brown and Josh Morby, the backs. 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This is Millsy and Lash on Sport Nation. 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
19: 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It's just another season. Farmlands. 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It's Millsy and Lash on Sport Nation.
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0: Yeah, watch a bit live on your favourite sports and racing. Download the TAB app today. Great now to be joined by Thad Taylor from the TAB. And Thad, what is the wash-up for you blokes when it comes to State of Origin? I presume New South Wales 13 plus was, you blokes are rolling in it.
22: You're going
3: G'day, Sam. Yeah, not too many saw it coming, in fairness. Not too many saw it coming. As you say, 13 plus as well. And, yeah, most people want to say Queensland were past the post last night in State of Origin 3 and bet accordingly. So, yeah, there's no complaints from our end on that one, as I say. It caught a lot of people off guard, including myself.
16: Hey, Thad, let's go to the Northern Hemisphere, the tennis, Wimbledon, men's singles. Oh, we're 3 days away here, Friday actually, but Jannik Sinner and Novak Djokovic, surely this is going to create a lot of attention for the punters out there.
3: Yeah, it does, particularly when you've got someone like Novak Djokovic paying $4.10 against Jannik Sinner at $1.22. He's the man people love to hate to a large degree, and so I've no doubt, and already we're seeing it, a fairly substantial liability mounts up on the great champion Novak Djokovic to take down Jannik Sinner at $1.22. Look, he's favourite to win it. He's odds-on favourite to win it. Obviously, he probably should win it. I think a lot of people betting with their hearts in this one to a degree, and I don't blame them from what I've seen from the man. So, yeah, 4-10, yes, they're keen. Alexander Zverev is very short against the local, Mr. Ferry, $5.25 for him, $1.15 for Alexander Zverev. So, look, if you go to that futures outright, you'll see the second favourite is Alexander Zverev because Novak had to take on Jannik Sinner. So if he can get over the line here, Novak, he's $7 at the moment to win it all. Can he do it? Can he do the unthinkable and add to that incredible tally? Well, maybe. Chances say he can, but he's going to have to take down Mr. Sinner tomorrow night, and he's a $4.10 outsider to do so.
0: Speaking of liability, Thad, I'd be interested to know, there's 8 teams left in the Football World Cup, and 4 of them I'd imagine would be pretty popular ones pre-tournament: France, Spain, Argentina and England. Where is the biggest liability there when it comes to lifting that trophy?
3: Funny lashes, it's England. It's always England. Yeah. And this is the thing, we just can't help ourselves. Yes, 1966, blah, blah, blah, it's coming home, and yes, indeed, but look, I tell you what, that Mexico result was an absolute washout for the TAB. You know, liability was sort of up and around $1 million for England getting through, and look, there's nothing that's going to change there in terms of the outright. Look, France have certainly cemented favouritism and had been well-backed throughout France, so they're not great, but yeah, probably outside those two, we're probably travelling pretty comfortably. But in saying all that, look, the cream is rising to the top here, and the goal scorers are rising to the top too, and that's causing us all sorts of headaches with same game multis and the like. Mbappe, Messi, Haaland, even Kane, you know, is beasting as well. So we're doing some real damage in the same game multis with those goal scorers. But yeah, England, people want to be on them. People believe. They want to believe, and they want to see an English win in the World Cup. Can it happen? Well, it can. Just hasn't happened for a while.
16: I tell you what, it's an interesting market, Thad, and it's in the Nations Championship because it's unknown territory for everyone. And I'm looking at the winner to take it out. We've got the Springboks at $2.25. New Zealand, the All Blacks, great bet, $4.50 to win the Nations Championship. How are you finding this market with the punters diving into it?
3: Oh, yeah, well, they're with you, Mills. You're a man of the people, as we know, and $4.50 around the All Blacks. Yes, please. Yes, please. Look, they got the job done last week. That was their third. They're going to improve with the run. They should steamroll Italy, and they're $1.02 to do so. And, look, South Africa got home, but, yeah, I don't think they're over the line, and we are in uncharted territory. $2.25 for the Springboks, $4.50 New Zealand, France, $5. Yeah, they were good in Christchurch, no doubt. And Ireland there at $6.50. Australia all the way out there at $26. I see they're $3 against France this weekend. Yes, France were good. But as you say, uncharted territory in terms of, we just don't, I know they lost last week against Ireland, but not by a lot. And again, all these teams are going to be improved with an outing. So, yeah, I don't know. I wouldn't say an upset alert, but $3 does look a big price for the Australians at home against the France side of overperformed to a degree and got up for that first game against the All Blacks. So there's sort of second up fatigue there around France. Well, that remains to be seen. That looks the best betting prospect of the round, Aussie France, because everyone else, well, could be multi heaven, and we may be able to take advantage of the mega multi promotion around those oval ball games over the weekend. We should also be taking advantage of the first try scorer bonus back in the New Zealand Italy game as well, because we can't really entertain the $1.02. But what we can do is back our favourite player to score that first try, and if they don't, get your bet back in bonus cash up to $20.
0: Brilliant, Thad. Can't wait for another massive weekend of sport, particularly on a long weekend. You

0: you rest up and enjoy it, because Lord knows you'll need it.
1: Thank you, lads. I'll be back on Saturday. We've got the NRL, we've got UFC 329, Conor McGregor, Tour de France is there. As you say, we touched on Wimbledon. So, yeah, no rest for the wicked here. Have a good weekend, everyone out there.
0: There you have it, Thad Taylor there. We thank him very much for his time from the TAB. Watch and bet live on your favourite sports and racing. 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Plenty of text queuing up that I want to get to on 8833, so we'll take a break, come back on the other side, and get to all your thoughts on Origin and this All Blacks side. 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
14: 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Hat-trick in a World Cup final. England's greatest moment. And still one of football's biggest debates. Did it cross the line? History says yes. And England are world champions.
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0: could still get a dead rubber in that scenario.
1: Yeah, they could. No, I was wrong on that. You're right. But that is the time-up music fast approaching. On the other side of 4 o'clock, we will chat to former All Black Ant Strawn and get his thoughts on the All Black lineup ahead of the Italian test this Saturday in Wellington. Still got to talk to Rando, got to catch up with Peter Bedell from the Courier Mail to get the wash up from Origin. Place categories cross into out the gate. Plenty happening on Millsy and Lash.
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3: The Warriors are back after the bye and back on the road with a score to settle. Earlier in the season, the Tigers stunned the Waz at Go Media Stadium. Now the Warriors get their chance to return the favour. Sitting second on the ladder, every win counts as they chase down the Panthers at the top in the run towards the finals. Join Stephen McIver and Sam Ackerman for live commentary. Warriors against the Tigers. 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
2: 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It's just another season. 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

0: guys, that in my diary this day. 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
1: So you didn't find this interview hard-hitting, Winston?
0: No, that's pretty good. You didn't ask any wanker questions.
2: Amir Sahail.
3: Hail, Richie. Hail the great man. Hail.
2: No, Bill, that's his name yet.
3: Sorry.
2: Concentrate now.
3: Keep your suck of the old school score.
1: I'd rather shoot it, Bill.
4: What can they get? Can they get a clean look? Beckway for the win!

0: game was played at, and it was a great spectacle to watch. Can you play at that speed up in the Republic in the High Veld, where oxygen is a lot thinner and it's hard to take those deep breaths in? And then adding into that, when you take on the Springboks, they're much bigger men as well. So do you think that game plan we saw last week will be replicated up and moving forward into the Republic?
1: Oh, look, it's difficult, as you mentioned, mate, up on the High Veld. It's tough because, you know, obviously the conditions, you know, don't allow, I guess, you to play such a high tempo for such a long period of time. But, I mean, as I think we've all agreed, they really did push the boat out, I thought, offensively last week. And it's about just seeing how the players react, how long they can sustain the same level of play to the tempo. And, you know, there were some things that weren't quite right, and there'll be things that'll be fixed over this last week. But, you know, they have the ability now, and it's, they talk about this optimism. It's got to be within the group that, you know, they are able to play at a high level. They're confident they can sort of, you know, test the waters. And we're starting to see that. Only one test match, mind you. But you might see some slightly different pieces this week, which would be cool as well, because you've got to build a broad game plan, I reckon, when we talk about offense, because, you know, as you say, whether you're playing up in the High Veld, whether you're playing against big teams, small teams, you know, you have to have more things in your playbook. And we certainly saw some pretty cool stuff last week.
2: We certainly did. Former All Black Ant Strawn with us. And every time an All Black 23 gets named, people look at it and they can pick out one or two names, and they say along the lines of, gee, it's a big test for him, or it's a big opportunity for him. When you look at that match day 23, who sticks out to you there? Is it Darian Jacobson in the forward pack to cement kind of their spots going forward? Is it Ruben Love, Billy Proctor? Who's it a big, big night for in the nation's capital this weekend?
1: I'll probably start with Lomax, to be honest, because, you know, he probably hasn't had real consistent performances when he's been in the All Black jersey. I know he's come off the bench a lot, but this is a really good opportunity for him to cement, you know, some ground, I suppose, in terms of the tight head position. It'd be great to see how Tupou Vai goes with Derry. Derry had a big test match against the French, just worked hard for 80 minutes and didn't relent, you know, and he's one of these guys that does love living in those dark spaces. So his combination with Tupou Vai will be important. And you just mentioned the loose forward trio. I mean, the jury probably is still out a little bit on Jacobson at seven. I'd like to see his same offensive level and energy this week, but I also like him to really pick up and defend collectively with Satiti and Savia, because defense was an area we need to work on, eh? The French did expose us at times, scored five tries. Our loose forward trio often set the platform for defense. So, you know, those three will need to play well again. And I guess Billy Proctor, probably the other one for mine. I mean, they looked like they were going to slide Tupou Vai. Sorry, God, I've just lost the Quintipaya, sorry, into centre, and I'm not quite sure whether that's still his right spot, but they're giving him a rest. He's had a big season, and Billy Proctor's had a great season for the Hurricanes, and his combination with Geordie Barrett, you know, hopefully that will grow to a slightly higher level, because I don't think our midfield is set. So a great opportunity for him.
0: Hey, Strawny, I'll just touch on with one of your good mates, Joe Smith. Wallaby Gold last weekend was just heartbreak for them, wasn't it?
1: Yeah, mate, look, I stayed up and watched the game, and, you know, Joey's a good man. We all know he's a wonderful servant of the game, and he's done some really good things with the Irish and with the Wallabies now. I just felt sorry for him, because the way they played, you know, they did enough in that test match to win the game, but they just couldn't close out the Irish. And, you know, they'll come back bigger and better this next week. But that was a test match. I think the first one of the season, you know, with Joe at the helm still, that they really wanted to pick off. And the Irish were probably just a click off that night. But it's always a good scalp, isn't it, nowadays? Because the Irish are such a good and sustainable program. So, yeah, I feel sorry for them, mate. It's a cruel world at times, isn't it, when you're the coach?
2: It definitely is. Well, Ant Strawn, we really appreciate you taking some time to give us some thoughts on that All Black squad, mate. Yeah, really appreciate it. Enjoy the footy this weekend. Go well.
1: Cheers, boys. Take care.
0: Thanks, Strawny.
2: 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Interested to get some thoughts on the text machine too, 8833. This is Millsy and Lash on Sport Nation with Kogan Mobile and Farmlands. 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
0: You take that, I'll take Olivia Dean. How good is she, Finn Balls? 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
14: 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Rural never calls winter a problem. It's just another season. Farmlands. Rural never rests. It's Millsy and Lash on Sport Nation.
15: He's got more stats than your Year 12 algebra teacher. It's Random Stats Guy.
16: Certainly is. We welcome in Rando. We really appreciate his time ahead of a big weekend of sport. But first things first, Rando, how was the lads' trip to Canada? Welcome in, mate.
17: Thanks for having me, fellas. Yeah, it was a big one. Unfortunately, I couldn't come on last week. We're in the middle of Canada Day over there, so I wouldn't have been on my best performance if it was. But it was a good fun trip, and it all ended with a couple of the boys heading off to Suncorp for the decider yesterday. So well and truly tired myself out.
16: How good. Wouldn't have it any other way. Rightio, big weekend at NRL now that State of Origin is in the rear vision mirror, starting with the Tigers hosting the Warriors at Campbelltown. What do the stats say when it comes to this game, Rando?
17: There's plenty to be confident about for Waz fans heading into this match. They have a great record against the Tigers, winning 9 of their last 10 meetings. Of course, the Tigers did get the win against them at Go Media, so they'll definitely be up for this one at Campbelltown. And the Tigers, they've been shaky at one of their home venues. They've lost their last 6 night games at Campbelltown. They've also lost their last 6 games as underdogs. Appy Korosau now.

0: for you to look at on the Patreon. That is Random Stats Guy Patreon. Just type that into Google and it should come up.
1: Great, man. Rando, enjoy the big weekend of sport. Go well.
0: Beautiful. Up the Waz.
1: There you have it, Rando there. Interesting, speaking of the Waz, so won their last 9 out of the 10 games against the Tigers, and Adam Pompey scored in each of his last 2 visits to Campbelltown, plus a left centre has scored in 3 consecutive games versus the Tigers. If you're looking to have a wee same game multi there, Warriors fans, Adam Pompey, according to Rando Stats, could be the way forward. We'll take a quick break here on Sport Nation. Millsy and Lash, thanks to the Kogan Mobile and Farmlands, and come back and get to the text machine before getting to Peter Bedell from the Courier Mail in Queensland after 5.
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11: 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Rural never calls winter a problem. It's just another season. Farmlands. 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It's Millsy and Lash on Sport Nation.
12: Brilliant now to chat to one of the leading rugby league journalists, and his name is Peter Bedell, and he joins us on the show. Peter, really appreciate your time, mate. Thank you very much for joining us. First question I have for you, after a drama-filled night at Suncourt Stadium last night, what has been the immediate reaction on the ground this morning over there? Welcome in, mate.
13: Yes, thank you, boys. It's I've got a bit of a sore head this morning, boys. Not from too much drinking, just a lot of drama. It's Suncorp Stadium last night. I was there, of course, covering it. And look, pretty contentious night. There's always drama laced evenings with the State of Origin. Every call seems to matter. But a little bit of disappointment naturally over Ashley Klein and the performance of the bunker. I thought his decision on, or the bunker's decision on Jack Bostock, was the incorrect call. I mean, the NRL later conceded that it was a knock on and that Bostock did touch it, and it should have been a no try to Bradman Best, which took the scoreline to 24-8. I mean, if they don't give that try, I think the Maroons have some hope. But ultimately, guys, I think everyone in their heart of hearts in Queensland

0: 37 points.
1: Okay.
0: And I will go with Wallace Atiti as a try scorer.
1: All right, cool. Lock it in. All right, Wallabies versus France. Need a margin. And a winner, obviously.
0: I'm going to go Wallaby Gold 12 and under. I'll go Wallaby Gold. Okay, then, Kyle, if you want to throw your toys out.
2: I'll go the French 12 and under then.
1: Okay.
0: Oh, okay.
2: I want a Wallaby Gold, but you take it, mate.
1: Okay, Millsy, you can go first on this one. South Africa versus Scotland. I need a margin.
2: Ooh, good, good, good. O'Flower, 12 and under.
1: Ooh.
0: Yeah, I think I'll go the box, but it'll only be 12 and under, I think.
1: Okay. And we look at the Football World Cup. This kicks off tomorrow morning. I've got the one here. France versus Morocco. I actually just need total goals in the match.
2: Three.
1: To the dot. Yep, three.
0: One.
1: One. Okay. And I need the head-to-head winner from Norway versus England.
2: England?
0: Yeah, the Poms, I think, yeah.
1: Okay, well, for a tiebreaker, we'll go anytime goal scorer.
0: He'll go Harry because he's a cat. You lock in Harry Kane.
1: Will you, Millsy?
2: Just work on you. Stop thinking about me. You work on your one, okay?
0: I'll go. Who will I go? Bukayo Saka.
1: Okay, interesting one there.
0: Nah, I think it'll add impact.
2: Okay. I'll go. I'll go Jude again.
1: Jude? All right, fair enough. Okay, quickly moving along. West versus the Warriors, just the total points in the match.
0: It'll be wet there at Campbelltown. I'll go 42 plus.
1: Millsy?
2: I will go 59.
1: 15, jeez, okay. Rabbitohs versus Knights head-to-head.
0: Knights for me.
2: I'll go Wayne Bennett.
1: Okay. Novak Djokovic versus Jannik Sinner. Who wins?
2: Sinner.
0: Yeah. I think Sinner wins, yep.
1: Okay. And Strange. I need the top run scorer from the Black Caps versus the West Indies on Sunday.
2: Who's on tour?
0: Yeah.
1: Good point. Well, we can scratch that one then. Because you haven't looked at the team list, and that's fair enough.
2: It's a team.
1: Not named. Yeah, no, it's not named. Hard to... Yeah, fair enough. We can scratch that one then, gentlemen.
0: Scratch
1: that's
0: it.
1: All right.
0: We'll scratch that.
1: That one's scratched. Late
0: and
1: scratching.
0: Thanks to PGG Rights and Turf. That's around the grounds. Millsy's down by three. He needs a win this week. With Sport Nation, Kogan Mobile and Farmlands getting us through to 6 o'clock. We'll round out with Scattergories after the break.
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9: Where it is 18 away from 6 o'clock, as we always do on a Thursday, Millsy, we get dialed in when we round out with a good old-fashioned game of Scattergrees. And we look forward to that next Wednesday too, the big title fight, Will Jordan versus Kyle Mills. Yeah, unless he runs scared, eh, Cat?
10: Every day he has before.
9: Yeah.
10: Isn't he?
9: You're pretty keen to take him on, eh?
10: I'll take him on.
9: Can you just put that microphone down that's in the middle there so I can look at you in the eyes? Thank you. Rightio. Scattergrees is the name of the game. Finn will give us a letter and a question. Every answer has to start with that letter that Finn gives us.
10: Mm-hmm.
9: Double points, triple points for alliteration. You know how the game works. Millsy's on a little bit of a bad patch of form.
10: Yeah, he is. Just the last 2 weeks.
9: Mm-hmm. Yeah. Yep. So, just before we do get started, are you going to change your strategy this week, Kyle? Are you going to bank the answers, or are you going to play what's in front of you?
10: Eyes up, footy.
11: What I'm doing.
9: Yeah, exactly.
10: Okay. Okay.
9: Rightio, what's the letter today, Finn?
10: R.
9: R. Oh, he's not happy with that.
10: And Braden's helped me put together this one.
9: Rightio, so Brados.
10: Braden on the debut.
9: Okay.
10: Okay, let's get started. A New Zealand town or city?
11: Rotorua.
9: Yeah, really good.
10: On the board.
9: On the board, that's how mm-hmm. quick he is.
10: And we're going to go right into number two, an animal.
11: Reptile?
9: No.
10: Nope. What? That's species of animal.
9: A rat?
10: Yep, perfect.
9: A reptile.
10: Reptile. Jeez.
9: Hey, I don't mind the ambition, Kyle. I don't mind the ambition.
10: Hey, he almost got there.
11: Yeah.
10: All right, number three, a former or current All Black?
9: Rene Ranger.
10: Oh. Yeah, love that from you.
9: Of course you do.
11: I was just going to say Roger Randall, but he never played for the All Blacks, did he?
9: You know, you might be right there.
11: Mm.
10: All right, number four, I need an NRL team.
11: Roosters?
10: Yeah.
9: Yeah, okay.
10: Lovely. Number five, a movie title.
11: Oh, Rude Awakening?
9: Yeah, I back him on that.
10: Yeah, I do as well. I've never heard of it, but I'm assuming it's a movie.
11: Too.
10: Okay,
11: yeah.
10: Good to know. Number six, staying on theme of media, a TV show.
9: What are you thinking, Kyle?
10: Stop talking to me.
9: I'm thinking a TV show starting with the letter R. I am thinking
10: Stop
9: run
10: talking.

0: on a piece when we last, when it was 8-6?
1: I don't know. Anyway,
0: okay.
1: Number 15, doesn't matter, Millsy. Item of clothing.
2: Oh, yeah, nice.
0: A rug?
2: No.
1: No, just can't wear that.
2: Rugby shorts?
0: Yeah, rugby shorts.
1: Yeah, that'll do.
0: I'll look up Russell Brand as a singer, yeah, by the way.
1: Oh, Millsy. Oh, Millsy. It's okay, mate. It's okay. Maybe we do need to bring forward.
0: Braden can't keep score.
1: Oh,
0: Russell Brand did sing.
2: Russell Brand did sing some songs under the moniker Infant Sorrow.
0: He sang songs.
1: Technically, that's not him. His artist name is Infant Sorrow.
3: When it's that much of a route, do I need to keep score? Like,
2: He's used to this. So
0: Russell Brand sang songs, boys. Come on.
1: Don't be bitter.
0: Well, no, just right answers.
1: What's the saying?
0: No, Thimbles, it's like James Slipper the other day. It's the right answer. Slipped through the cracks.
1: Deflecting again.
0: It's the truth.
2: No, but to be fair.
0: The score was a two.
1: I think it was a 3
0: it was
1: 8-6,
0: point. And then it was .97.
2: Stupid. Point being, Finn made a good call. He was after the music artist, and according to this, Russell Brand's name was Infant Sorrow.
0: Right, yeah. And I was a 2-shot lead in that other game as well.
1: Oh, jeez, Mills, he's salty.
2: He's really throwing the toys.
1: He needs a 3-day weekend to refresh.
0: Yeah. Without question.
2: I tell you, he needs a
0: Went away for 2 weeks, and then suddenly it's a 4-shot swing.
1: Millsy, if you were just good at picking sporting results, you wouldn't have this issue.
0: All right.
2: And if you were good at categories. Millsy, do you know what I think you need to do? It's relax.
0: You need to stop talking as well. You talk. You get asked a question and you talk and you talk and you talk and you talk.
1: He really is a former athlete, eh? Still really competitive.
2: It's just my brain, you know.
0: Oh, yeah.
2: Like trying to.
0: Oh yeah, Russell Brand. He's a singer. Okay, cool. Let's go to a break. God, what a joke of a competition.
2: We'll be right back to wrap the show.
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7: Certainly is. 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And look, I've just looked up that Infant Sorrow is a fictional rock band fronted by actor and comedian Russell Brand. He is in no way, shape or form a musician or singer. 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Okay, Kyle? And there's no comment there. And that's what
8: 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Russell Brand sung songs.
9: No.
7: I've sung songs.
8: 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But is that round the grounds stupid thing?

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9: Thanks to SEN. 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
10: Very good winner last time out. With things not going to plan, it was a tough run, but still found a way to win. Did too tough. $3 favourite from Lofty Thoughts at $3.10, and then $9 about Mongolian City, who won with a bit in the tank last time, you'd think, looking at the replay. Gallon Prince is a 9.50. So they're the top four in the market. Could be a good end to the program for Cindy Alderson. She's also got Game Plan in the last. Mongolian City is led up. Gallon Prince to come along. Close to a start. Magic Drum also waiting its turn. Beautiful sunny conditions. This is a good race. Few chances in it. Lofty Thoughts is now the favourite. They're battling for favouritism here. Lofty Thoughts and Too Tough. Now they're sharing it at $3. And Lofty Thoughts did put in an eye catcher last time out at Murray Bridge. There's good form coming into this. The starter's heading over towards his platform. 1,213 metres. The distance. Lofty Thoughts, joint favourite. Lights on. It'll be Gallon Prince who'll complete the line. Too Tough, Lofty Thoughts, the joint favourites. Set to go. Lovely long run from the chute here at Sale. Race 7. Racing this time, and Too Tough completely blew the start and threw the rider. Favourites out of play from the word go. Too Tough through Jamie Mott with only a few strides after the starter had said go, and Too Tough is out of play. Drama in the first couple of hundred metres. Mongolian City it is who leads from Meet Me Halfway in.

0: today he will improve on, but just picking he might need the run.
1: He's at 750 just out of turn, and the original Warrior 170, winner of all those group ones. He just has to get out of trouble early with the five bearing down on him.
0: Yeah, just needs to beat the five early, which he wasn't able to do last week, but we know he is capable. So wish us a bit of luck. What's the multi ending on this? What's that worth, team?
2: 10 grand.
1: 10,000 reasons.
0: Sounds all right, doesn't it? Sounds okay. Happy birthday, Ray Casey.
3: This is what it's
0: happy
3: all about,
0: birthday
3: hey?
0: To your
2: same
0: brother,
2: spots.
0: Tyreek out going around in this for you. As they are all but loaded forwards, light turns to green, lure rolls, favourite. We'll pick him up early. He wears white. Original Warrior set. Ready. Racing. Ooh, he's away fair again. Original Warrior. Mini Angel showing speed. It's okay getting

0: how he managed to get through that game without carding a single Paraguayan. Because I was like, you know, some of the challenges, some of the things that were said, some of the things that were done, I'm like, surely that's got to be a card. Okay, no, all right, well, surely that's got to be. How's he been carded? What's going on here? Yeah, it was absolutely ridiculous. In terms of a call, Daniel, though.
1: Oh, no, but before we move on, in saying that, if Galatza is playing, I would welcome you to the Wellington Phoenix in a heartbeat. In an absolute heartbeat. The effort and the angst for which he wound up. He would go well in a derby. First game of the season, is it, right? Did I see a whisper of that? Anyway.
0: Oh, really? Okay. Is he giving you Manny Muscat vibes, is he?
1: Oh, mate. Absolutely. Oh, the Maltese Falcon. Hope you're doing well, Manny.
0: Yeah. In terms of making a call on this game, though, Daniel, what do you think? Where are you putting your money?
1: Oh, it has to be France, right? It has to be France.
0: Yeah, I actually think that this might go to extra time. This could be a game that goes to extra time, potentially goes to penalties even. But there is actually a market that I don't mind, because I think this this could play into how this game plays out. I think both teams score, but there's a market you can get which on Betcha, which is both teams to score and either team to win. So it takes out the draw and the win to nil options. So it's saying it's going to be a 2-1 or a 3-2 or a 3-1 or something along those lines. And that pays 2.90, and this feels like it's that kind of game.
1: Yeah, interesting. Yeah. So I just think Canada show that they're not impenetrable offensively. And that is odd to say. I do know they didn't concede, right? But Canada's players, as far as talent-wise to France, you just can't compare them. I think France probably score at least two in this one. I'm not sure if Morocco can keep up.
0: Yeah, it's going to be interesting. We'll look forward to that game. Of course, you can hear live coverage of that here on Sport Nation, official FIFA radio broadcaster for the 2026 World Cup. When we come back here on Sport Nation, we'll look at Spain, Belgium and Norway, England.
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3: Another point to be proud of if you're a New South Wales fan. Nathan Cleary has now officially got rid of the can't do it in Origin conversation. Player of the match, Wally Lewis Medal for Man of the Series. He had the most points ever scored in a decider. Immortality is now guaranteed.
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0: Sir Anthony Eden, Clement Attlee, Henry Cooper, Lady Diana, Maggie Thatcher. Can you hear me? Should I go on, Rick?
1: I do, do
0: Maggie
1: please.
0: Maggie Thatcher, your boys took one hell of a winning today. I've got England beating Norway.
1: Oh, okay, you're going the other way. All right, yeah, I think these three quarterfinals we've talked about, the French-Morocco game, the Spain-Belgium game, the England-Norway game, there are clear favourites in terms of the bookmakers in all three games, but I don't think all three favourites win. I think there's going to be an upset in these three quarterfinals somewhere. I think this is the one that it's most likely to happen in. Just because Erling Haaland can be that cheat code. They only had...
0: Oh, without question.
1: Yeah, they only had 9 shots against the Brazilians, and they come away with a 2-1 win, right? He scores out of nowhere. So that's kind of where I am with that one.
0: This is the one I have the most doubt about.
1: Okay.
0: This is like Brazil-Norway. I'm not going to be shocked if Norway win, right? My daughter's desperate to get on. Who's going to win, Norway or England?
2: England.
0: Oh, there you go. Okay. Do you have England in the family draw?
2: No.
0: No, she doesn't. Okay,
1: who's
0: so she's
1: England
0: a neutral.
1: In the family draw?
0: Who's got England in the family draw? I do.
1: Yes.
0: She's saying I do.
1: Yeah, there you go. Dad's ours. Dad does.
0: Although she's cleaning up, mate. She's actually hammering us in this tournament. Number 5. She can scurry off now. Thank you.
1: Outstanding. Outstanding. Well, we've got one more quarterfinal to talk about. We'll do that next here on Studs Up on Sport Nation.
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5: This is Studs Up on Sport Nation. Ricardo Ball, Daniel McCarty with you talking World Cup quarterfinals. Of course, you can hear them all here on Sport Nation, the official FIFA radio broadcaster for the 2026 World Cup. And Daniel, we've been through three. We have one more to go. Argentina up against the Swiss. A surprise quarterfinal for me. I thought for all money that Colombia would get through in that round of 16 game. But here we are, the Swiss for the first time since 1954 in a quarterfinal at the World Cup.
6: They're a really solid team, Ricardo, and they made it very difficult for Colombia. Colombia, who had been so exciting, hardly threatening. Chaka's the heart and soul, isn't he? He has them ticking along so nicely. And you just look at that back five. Coble's one of the better keepers going around. That save in the penalty shootout to his right. How good was that? Mm. Man, what a leap. And to pluck it two hands. Zakaria's done a good job as a makeshift right back. Alvetti and Akanji are so experienced together. And Rodriguez has been playing for 4 million years. They are really really hard to break down. But the tournament's rigged, isn't it? We all know who's going to win this one. It's going to be Argentina, and I do believe Argentina, based on the quality they do have. I wouldn't say the fright they've got against Egypt, because they had a fright in the previous one. Mm. It's going to be pretty tight. I don't see a high-scoring game, but I'm just not sure Switzerland have enough juice up top to keep pace with Argentina here, particularly if Manzambi is going to miss this game. He missed the last game, and he really has been one of the stars, breakout young stars of this tournament. And he's, probably coming to an English Premier League club near you anytime soon for huge bags of money. So Argentina maybe by 2-1.
5: Yeah, I think Argentina are going to win this game. It's going to be interesting to see how the Swiss do set up, because you're right, Manzambi has been fantastic. So I actually think if they watch that game that the Argentinians played the last time out, they'll see that they, in transition, they have been found out. That we saw that against Egypt. So they're very susceptible to pace on the counter. I think that's something they really lack. So on that, I think Dan Ndoye is going to be key for the Swiss. They'll be looking for him as every out ball, pretty much. I think him and maybe Vargas on the other side. So look for that. But I think for Argentina, I could be wrong in this, but I think they've created the most chances at this World Cup. But Lautaro Martinez just really hasn't been here. He scored one goal, which was a penalty. He's just been misfiring. Julian Alvarez got his opportunity against Egypt, didn't really take it either. But if one of those two clicks alongside Messi, I mean, this could be 4 or 5.
6: I thought you were going to say, if one of these guys don't click, they're not going to go any further. I was like, well, have you not watched the guy that they built a team around 4 years ago? He is just majestic. Rick, I don't know about you, did you think he was bad for 70 minutes against Egypt? I thought he looked really poor. He, of course, misses a penalty. Mm. Hard to fathom how bad he is at penalties, particularly in World Cups. 4 of 8. The biggest Messi fan will have to accept that Scaloni might need to take him off pens.
5: Yeah.
6: Right, Rick? I think the time is now. 4 of 8 missed at World Cups. He's missed 2 at this tournament. But then he just pulls it out of the fire. And that finish for the second goal, Rick. Man alive, that little half volley to keep it under the bar is just so awesome. And that header after Lautaro's ball to Enzo Fernandez, equally good. So you're right. If one of the supporting cast can step up, because Alvarez has been really quiet and Martinez, you're right, been really quiet. Man alive, that would be a scary proposition. Because you know how good Alvarez and Lautaro have been for Atleti and into Milan in recent times.
5: Yeah, exactly. Messi has 8 goals and 1 assist at this World Cup, but I think he's created something like 10 big chances. So it's like, wow, if only somebody else was onto this, they could have been winning games a lot more comfortably than this. So yeah, Argentina for me, I think 2-1's probably generous to the Swiss. I think this could be where Argentina right themselves and end up coming out of this 3-0, 4-0, something along those lines. But we will have to wait and see. Just looking at the markets on the quarterfinals, here's how they look, because as I did say, we have 4 games with one team very much in the favouritism of the bookie. So France, $1.28, Morocco, $3.80, Spain, $1.32, Belgium, $3.45, England, $1.46, Norway, $2.75. That is the closest market of any of the quarterfinals. And Argentina, $1.33, Switzerland, $3.35. So Daniel, I'm thinking we're gonna end up with 4 cracking quarterfinals across this weekend.
6: Yeah, no doubt. It's been an awesome tournament. Why would it slow down at the quarterfinal stage? Norway probably presents the best value there, Rick. You'd agree with me on that. Yeah. $2.75 in a game that I think's closer to 50-50.
5: 100%, 100% I do. You can check out Betcha and download the app. You download the app and deposit $50, you'll get $100 in bonus cash to play with across the World Cup as well. These quarterfinals could be a great time to do that. We are going to continue talking football shortly here on Studs Up on Sport Nation. A reminder, you can listen to all the commentary of the quarterfinals, semi-finals, final and third, fourth playoff right here on your official radio broadcaster of the FIFA 2026 World Cup, Sport Nation. But when we come back, we're going to talk other news.
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3: Thanks to SEN. Tune in for live FIFA World Cup commentary of France versus Morocco. 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
5: This is Studs Up on Sport Nation. Ricardo Ball, Daniel McCarty with you. We've wrapped the quarterfinals, Daniel. Time to talk a little bit of other news, but you've got a question for me first.
6: 28 goals have been scored between four players, Messi, Mbappe, Haaland and Kane. It's incredible, this golden boot race, isn't it, Rick? Messi leads on 8, Mbappe, Haaland on 7, Kane on 6. Who gets it?
5: Mate, that's a great question. I'm going to go with Leo Messi at $3, just because I picked Argentina to win the tournament from the start.
6: That's fixed, right?
5: Yeah, it's obviously fixed. So if they get through three more games, he's going to score probably a goal a game, which will put him on 11. That might just about be enough. I mean, the smart money, I think, Haaland at $8, gets a hat-trick against England to send him all the way through to the semi-finals, and he's just about got it in the bag, hasn't he?
6: It's risky in the sense that Haaland and Kane could drop out this round, and of course, once you go to the semi-finals, you're guaranteed another game no matter what. Mm. And I'm sorry, Mbappe is a headline chaser. He'll play a third and fourth playoff. And if Messi's side, he'll probably play a third and fourth playoff. So I'll go Kylian Mbappe again.
5: Okay, he's paying $2.50 and the golden ball, that's player of the tournament, I should say, rather than golden boot. But
6: That's going to Trump. That's obvious, mate. It's clearly going to him. He gets another peace prize for uniting the footballing world.
5: I just don't look forward to seeing him on the podium with the World Cup itself and then not getting the hint to piss off and do one when the team's trying to celebrate, you know?
6: And you're so right, Rick. I visualise it now. He's there, but I'm really struggling to in my mental picture, what colour shirt the team around him is wearing. This is going to be an awesome ride home, right? Awesome ride home. And then we can get into the bedlam of post-FIFA World Cup transfer news. Eli Just, where does he land?
5: That's a great question. Where does he land? Because I think he's kind of, with the performance of this World Cup, he's probably priced himself out of a move to Glasgow Rangers or Glasgow Celtic, which is where he had been linked. I think he's probably worth more than that.
6: Yeah. Well, luckily, Finn Sermon hasn't, with regard to Rangers. That seems to be the scuttlebutt around Wellington that they're sniffing around. The Wellington Phoenix will be very, very excited to follow that progress because they, of course, hold quite a substantial sell-on clause there. They've already sort of won the lottery with the Tim Payne transfer. Still can't get my head around that one. Mm. Absolutely amazing. And there's also whispers that Luke Brooksmith, who's just turned 18, might be hitting a UK side as well. There's some clubs very interested in him.
5: He's a very good player.
6: And he was even in the All Whites.
5: Yeah, with a lot of potential. Good player with a lot of potential, Luke Brooksmith. That's interesting. There was some rumours going around that Strasbourg in France might be where Eli Just lands. And, of course, they are owned by Chelsea.
6: But he's too old for Chelsea, isn't he? He's 26 now, mate.
5: Maybe they're actually buying players for Strasbourg and not for the Greater Pyramid. Who knows? Although it does seem to have changed the Chelsea model now that Xabi Alonso's in charge. They've been trying to buy Granit Xhaka from Sunderland, but that doesn't seem to be working.
6: Well, that would make sense, right? But Eli Just, whether it's Bundesliga, whether it's La Liga, whether it's Ligue 1, I just can't wait to see that next step. He's very much good enough for those leagues. I'm sceptical about an English Premier League club coming in for him.
5: Yeah, I mean, if they did, that would be likely, more likely to be somebody like an Ipswich or one of those, or Hull, somebody like that, taking a punt on a player that they think is going to pick up value.
6: That might be fair. Yeah.
5: So yeah, we'll have to wait and see. I do have that goal scorer.

0: than Golden Boot market now on Betcha. Leo Messi, $2.10. Mbappe, $2.40. Haaland, $8. Kane, $9. And then Dembele back at the ones.
1: Yeah, it doesn't surprise me. Haaland and Kane are the larger numbers there, because I think there's more risk in their quarterfinal of them dropping out. And actually, Dembele, he was my tip prior to the tournament. So, yeah, don't discount him.
0: No, don't discount him. We've talked.
1: But Messi scores in every World Cup game, so God, he's going to have to score a bag load against Morocco.
0: Yeah, he is, which I don't quite see happening, but we will see. Daniel, a bit of Auckland FC news for you as well. There has been another departure with Marley Francois leaving the club, but good news in that the Chilean midfield maestro, that is Felipe Gallegos, has extended. He is going to stay as one of the inaugural imports that came in, and a couple of the youngsters have been elevated to the main squad too, in Jonty Bidwa and Ollie Middleton. So the club promoting from within on that front, but no word yet on other transfers outside of Lockie Bayless for Auckland FC.
1: Gallegos has been so consistent for Auckland, hasn't he? I think Vistrata has had higher peaks, but Gallegos has been really, really consistent. So that is a good re-signing. As far as Wellington Phoenix news, they're still waiting on their skipper Rufa. There's a contract being tabled, from what I have been told, that could come to sort of a conclusion in the next week or so. Sarpreet Singh too, they've reached out to whether or not he can land back in Europe. Maybe what's best for him is to have a season of uninterrupted football in the A-League and then maybe take another step back into that part of the world.
0: Daniel, enjoy your quarterfinal weekend, mate. It's going to be massive, and we'll do another one of these real soon, eh?
1: Thanks, mate. Take it easy, everyone.
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14: Certainly is. We welcome in Rando. We really appreciate his time ahead of a big weekend of sport. But first things first, Rando, how was the lads' trip to Canada? Welcome in, mate.
15: Thanks for having me, fellas. Yeah, it was a big one. Unfortunately, I couldn't come on last week. We're in the middle of Canada Day over there, so I wouldn't have been on my best performance if it was. But no, it was a good fun trip, and it all ended with a couple of the boys heading off to Suncorp for the decider yesterday. So, well and truly tired myself out.
14: How good. Wouldn't have it any other way. Rightio, big weekend at NRL now that State of Origin is in the rear vision mirror, starting with the Tigers hosting the Warriors at Campbelltown. What do the stats say when it comes to this game, Rando?
15: There's plenty to be confident about for Waz fans heading into this match. They have a great record against the Tigers, winning 9 of their last 10 meetings. Of course, the Tigers did get the win against

0: The Dockers, they were on a 14-game win streak up until last week when they went down to the Swans' rivals, the Giants. They've won their last 8 games at home. However, the Swans, they love playing over in Perth as well. They've won 7 straight games there, including each of their last 4 against the Dockers. I think you can get them for around the high 2s, maybe even the 3s for the Swans to win. So that would be great value to start. We then got the Giants up against the Cats. The Giants have a strange winning record against the Cats, winning their last 4 games against them, and they haven't lost to them out Western Sydney way since 2014. So that's a nice little underdog play too. Another one is Carlton. This team is completely strange. It's in rugby league terms, they are the Manly Seagulls of the competition. They were having a shocking start to the season. They lost 7 games in a row. They booted their coach. The new coach has come in and hasn't lost since taking over, winning 7 straight games. First team in premiership history to lose 7 games in a row and win 7 games in a row in the same season. So they are a good chance to take down the Hawks. And the last one, the Crows up against the Suns. The Suns, they hate playing at Adelaide Oval. They've never won at the venue. They are 0-13 there, so it could be some good prices there for the Crows to get the job done against them.
1: Excellent, Rando. Really appreciate all your insight and all your stats as usual. If people want to find more, where do they find you?
0: You can find me on Facebook, Instagram, Twitter, TikTok, at Random Stats Guy. But if you are looking for more stats and want to do some deep diving of yourself, we've got some awesome dashboards there for you to look at on the Patreon. That is Random Stats Guy Patreon. Just type that into Google and it should come up.
1: Great, man. Rando, enjoy the big weekend of sport. Go well.
0: Beautiful. Up the Waz.
1: There you have it, Rando there. Interesting, speaking of the Waz, so won their last 9 out of the 10 games against the Tigers, and Adam Pompey scored in each of his last 2 visits to Campbelltown, plus a left centre has scored in 3 consecutive games versus the Tigers. If you're looking to have a wee same game multi there, Warriors fans, Adam Pompey, according to Rando Stats, could be the way forward.
2: 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Milzian guy.
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2: 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Tune in for live FIFA World Cup commentary of France versus Morocco. 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
1: Brilliant now to chat to one of the leading rugby league journalists, and his name is Peter Bedell, and he joins us on the show. Peter, really appreciate your time, mate. Thank you very much for joining us. First question I have for you, after a drama-filled night at Suncourt Stadium last night, what has been the immediate reaction on the ground this morning over there? Welcome in, mate.
11: Yes, thank you, boys. It's, geez, I've got a bit of a sore head this morning, boys. Not from too much drinking, just a lot of drama at Suncorp Stadium last night. I was there, of course, covering it. And, look, pretty contentious night. There's always drama-laced evenings with the State of Origin. Every call seems to matter. But, a little bit of disappointment, naturally, over Ashley Klein and the performance of the bunker. I thought his decision on, or the bunker's decision on Jack Bostock was the incorrect call. I mean, the NRL later conceded that it was a knock-on and that Bostock did touch it and it should have been a no-try to Bradman Best, which took the scoreline to 24-8. I mean, if they don't give that try, I think the Maroons have some hope. But ultimately, guys, I think everyone in their heart of hearts in Queensland knows that it was a very flat performance. They just lacked energy from the outset. Their timing and rhythm was off the Maroons, and ultimately, putting aside all the refereeing drama, it was an emphatic performance from the Blues. They thoroughly deserved to win, and the Maroons are licking their wounds this morning. They've got a lot of work to do to reclaim the Origin Shield next year.
12: Yeah, you're right. The Blues were pretty clinical in that first 30 minutes, without question. You mentioned then the Maroons being a touch flat. Gee whiz, series on the line at Suncorp. What possibly could be the reason for that, you think?
11: It's a great question. I'm sure Billy Slater, guys, is asking that very question this morning of himself. I mean, he looked pretty crestfallen in the press conference. He looked a bit lost for answers. Oh, look, I have to say, guys, if I could identify one thing that Queensland struggled with this year, it was their midfield penetration. I just felt like their middle forwards, they never really dominated the middle third in the whole series. Like, they were the best team in the first two games, I thought, but pending that send-off of Kalyn Ponga in game one. But I never felt like Tom Flegler and Tino Fasulmalawi, their chief spearhead props, really dominated the midfield. I felt Payne Haas was outstanding last night for the Blues. He really showed them what it takes to win the midfield. And it was underlined by the fact that no Queensland forward made 100 metres last night. And if you can't make 100 metres in a game as a forward in Origin, you just don't win Origin games. So that's a timely lesson for the Maroons. I think they need to get their midfield selection right. And I was surprised, guys, to put the exclamation mark on this by the non-selection or non-use of Pat Carrigan. He sat on the bench for 80 minutes. He was the perfect guy to inject early to get some forward grunt and get some midfield penetration. And I couldn't believe that Billy Slater never used him. I thought that was a real tactical blunder there for the Maroons.
1: Peter, do you think that potentially Queensland got lulled into a false sense of security? And it was almost the reverse card. Usually we see, you know, the Blues getting talked up. Oh, their side on paper's so good. You know, Queensland underdogs, they got no chance. And then with all the noise around Laurie Daly and the discontent in the camp, that it might have almost galvanised the Blues and almost set up the perfect ambush there at Suncorp Stadium.
11: Yeah, it's a great analysis. I agree totally. I have no doubt that after their 44-24 masterclass at the MCG in game two. I feel the Maroons probably thought, look, we're the best.

0: at Flash under pressure over the last 6 weeks, and he seems like a bloody good guy as well. Down to earth, salt of the earth type character. He talked about his role not so much being a coach, but being a leader, because I think that's where he's been attacked over the last 6 weeks, that he's just not up to it as a coach. But his description is the person in his shoes is more of a leader and facilitates. How do you see that coaching role when it comes to State of Origin?
1: Yeah, look, it's a good point. Look, I got to be honest, guys. I actually wrote, I used to ghost Laurie Daly's first column about 25 years ago at Rugged Big League magazine. So I know Laurie. I've known him for nearly 3 decades. Look, I got to say, I'm not overly close to Laurie, but I think his treatment in this series has been pathetic. I think he's a good person who he's had some health issues away from coaching that he's been dealing with, and he's fronted up. And what surprised me, guys, was the Sydney media was so voracious after the Game 2 loss. I mean, they were talking like it was already 3-0 and the Blues were gone. I mean, I kept thinking to myself, it's 1-1. Like, you're not out of this, and you've got the best player in the game in Nathan Cleary. And if you get the selections right, which I believe New South Wales did for Game 3 by picking Liam Martin, and then you can win the series. And look, I think it's great vindication for Laurie. And when you talk about the role of a head coach in Origin, to me, they're just overseers. I mean, Mau Meninga showed that with his 10-year reign. I mean, he wasn't a tactical genius, but he had the right people around him, and he was almost like an overlord that where the players fed off his aura. And I think Laurie Daly, as a New South Wales legend, exudes that aura. He's proven as a player. He'd been there and done that. And he felt he had the right men around him to implement the structures and tactical plans they needed to put into place to win. So, look, I don't think he'll stay on, guys. I think he's probably had enough emotionally. But I'm glad he wins the series, and it sort of buries that tag that Laurie's a loser. So well done to Laurie. It's already deserved series win for him.
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5: Yeah.
4: A heap of them wanting to hear about JP's experience of the stadium.
5: Incredible. Wow. That is exactly what we need in Canberra. Like, and then Canberra would actually get World Cup games. Like, these are the type of stadiums.

0: And then I go, oh, you poor fella. And then he walks off. But it was such a joy to watch. But Colsey, like you were just absolutely dominating out there. But just tell us about Ollie in particular and this young kid and the future for this young fella. I know he's got big, you got high hopes for him.
1: Yeah, no, he's he is a real good kid, and he's doing all the right things. He's moved over to Europe, which is, you know, at his age, 19, 20, it's a tough thing to do. So, you know, I'm very impressed with his attitude, and his game's really good. And at that age, he's a lot better than what I was. So, yeah, we don't want to pin all our hopes on him, but, you know, he's got a good attitude and a good head on his shoulder, so I'm sure he'll go far.
0: Colsey, what is it like? It was such a joy to be there in the stands and seeing all these young kids, aspiring young squash players going down to watch you. What does it mean to come home and to play in a tournament? Look, because let's be honest, you could probably be anywhere in the world, but you're always coming back to New Zealand to give back.
1: Oh, it's cool, mate. It's, you know, I've obviously got, you know, people gave back to me when I was a junior, and I looked up to a lot of these squash players. So it's cool to see, you know, the sport I love in such a healthy way back here. And if I can help that in any way, then, you know, I love coming back. It's, it's been a long trip for me, this one. It's not really what I want to do, if I'm being honest, but I've loved it, mate, just to see all the kids running around and happy to see, you know, good squash back on the, you know, New Zealand. I loved it, so I'm happy to do it, and, you know, it's the least I can do.
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3: Another point to be proud of if you're a New South Wales fan. 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Player of the match, Wally Lewis Medal for Man of the Series. He had the most points ever scored in a decider. 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

0: lap or the famous buffet in the Bell Marino Room. 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
1: There have been some iconic duos over the years. Carter and McCaw, Bert and Ernie, Bourbon and Coke. Sport Nation brings you a pale imitation. Rick and Chappie. 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

0: I decided in it was halfway through March this year. I'm like, in a month and a half, I'm going to go for the record. I know my climbing background, like we train heaps of weighted pull-ups, one-arm pull-ups and stuff. I'm like, I think I can do 4,000 in 24 hours.
1: You did it in 14.
0: Yeah. Oh. Yeah, I'll say after that 14 though, like my arm, I couldn't straighten out my arms fully. It was pretty painful. But yeah, I crave that stuff. Love it.
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11: The Black Caps have landed in Guyana ahead of the first of five one-day internationals against

0: Yeah, so that actually worked out perfectly. So yeah, we, you know, classic test celebration, stayed in the Whites and got to celebrate with the boys and have a few beers with the English lads and find out what was going on over there. So yeah, cool experience. And then yeah, you know, those boys went on a hell of a journey over there, one of the great series wins. So yeah, I guess there's a couple of guys who've gone home, and then a couple of guys who've stayed on. But I think the great thing about this group is, you know, they stay unbelievably level, and anyone who comes in, you just feel that sort of energy and feel the calm. And obviously that was a really great series, but you know, you can easily feel that, you know, we're on to the next thing here, and these games are just as important.
1: What is up with Rachin Ravindra calling Tom Latham a good boy and a good skipper like he's his pet dog?
2: That.
0: Oh, honestly, trying to understand Rachin is, yeah, I'm not going to go there.
1: No, yeah. It's like trying to get on the moon, mate. That's what that is about. Hey, thanks so much for your time, mate. Really appreciate it. First ball of the opening game is 6:30 a.m. on Sunday. Nick Kelly, really appreciate your time, mate. Thanks so much.
2: Cheers, brother.
0: Cheers, boys. Thank you.
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0: if you could have the leader of your country, let's say in this example, New Zealand, contact the leader of a global sporting organisation and say, let's change this one moment in history, what would it be? So, for example, mine would be the ball hitting the back of Ben Stokes' bat in the 2019 Cricket World Cup final and being incorrectly called a boundary. Mitch, yours?
1: Mine was the referee stopping the Reece Walsh forward pass in the 2023 prelim final at Suncorp Stadium.
0: Yeah, a lot of love for the 2007 World Cup quarter final, the forward pass between the All Blacks and France. Warriors NRL Grand Final 2002, Villasanti fit like tackle turning point, says one texter.
1: Yep, agree.
0: Hey guys, if there was one decision I could change, it would be where the 1995 All Blacks ate dinner the night before the World Cup final. Imagine if you were the one that went, let's go to this place. Let's go to this place. Let's just get room service.
1: 31 years later, it still seems to be a very big talking point on the Signet Power Bank text machine, Chappie. It's quite interesting. And like I said, I was very interested to get it straight from the source, from Rick Salizzo, when I met with him maybe last year. And it seems like it's very much a real thing. It's not a conspiracy. Susie, block the door. Don't answer the doorbell, whoever was answering it. Or listen to Jonah when he said he wanted to get some McDonald's or something.
0: I still have nightmares of watching it alone when I was 9 years old from that game, this texter says. And good question from Brendan. Why will Latham keep if Hay is there? I say that just based on Tom Latham tends to be the one-day keeper for New Zealand, but you could be right, Brendan. They might use Mitch Hay in that capacity. He could also be in the squad, Mitch Hay, as keeping cover. As I say, Tom Latham is the first-choice keeper normally for New Zealand, bats five in one-day international cricket, and it's a long way to go, the West Indies, if you do have a keeper go down. And looking through the rest of that team, there isn't a backup keeper. Santner, Bracewell, Chapman, Clark, Duffy, Fisher, Foxcroft, Kelly, Latham, Lennox, Mitchell, Nichols, Sears, Smith, Young. So Hay would be the backup keeper in that, and so you'd need to carry two keepers in your team. But they, Brendan, you might be right. They might give Mitch Hay a crack at some stage. Tom Latham's had a big workload, obviously, of late with the three test series in the UK. It is 12 minutes away from 10 here on Sport Nation Mornings. On the other side, we will do some bets.
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5: 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The miracle on ground.

0: hurt, that's for sure. Man, this is firing through, Chappie.
1: 8833 is our number. If you go back in time and change one moment in sports history, and again, moment, emphasis on moment. Let's be really specific here. Really specific. The Ford Pass 2007 is getting a lot of love. A lot of love. And I think, though, on reflection, did that need to happen? Did we actually need that maybe for a little bit of a reset for rugby in this country?
0: They say that God works in mysterious ways, Chappie, and I don't think the 2011 and 2015 victories would have tasted as sweet without that quarterfinal exit. That was my first heartbreak in life as well. That was my first real heartbreak, aside from the 2002 grand final as a very much, I think, a seven-year-old then. But at 2007, I remember coming home from holiday with my dad. We got up early to watch the game, and it just didn't feel real. It didn't feel real. Still doesn't, to be fair. It still doesn't.
1: Yeah, it was one of those early morning wake-ups, make some breakfast. I remember going around to a neighbour's house, and like both families had made a big breakfast. And it's weird how your brain remembers those things. That was my first time eating ambrosia.
0: Oh, wow.
1: And I was like, this is the greatest thing ever. This is going to be the best day of my life. The All Blacks are going to win, and I've eaten this delicious thing. No, I still eat ambrosia. Haven't watched that game since, though. I love this one from Brian because it's very left field and very specific. David Warner getting man of the match in the Hobart Test against the Black Caps that the Australians got completely outplayed in.
0: Is that the one we won?
1: We won that one. Yeah, New Zealand.
0: Isn't that the most Australian thing you've ever heard?
1: Well, 2008 Rugby League World Cup final. Who got man of the match? The Kiwis won it. Who got man of the match? Darren Lockyer.
0: And that was my first anti-heartbreak. That I remember that extremely clearly. What's Billy Slater doing? Throwing it over his head. Benji Marshall's right there. Thank you very much. I mean, going back to 2007, though, poor Luke McAllister. Poor Luke McAllister. He got a bunch of stick, didn't he? But the ups and downs of New Zealand sporting folklore is really being explored in these texts. And yeah, this is a great question, and I'm excited to see what people say throughout the day.
1: All right, keep them coming through. 8833.
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10: Brilliant now to be joined by former All Black Ant Strawn and multiple Group 1 winning owner that he is, alongside the great KD Mills. Ant, we really appreciate your time joining the show to talk a little bit of footy with us. First and foremost, no doubt you've seen the All Black team that Dave Rennie has named. What are your immediate reactions and surprises to that, mate? Welcome in.
11: Yeah, good afternoon, gentlemen. Not too many surprises, to be honest. The sort of the narrative during the week from Renz and Barnsley and a few of them were that they are going to keep, you know, building the squad of 34 as they prep for South Africa. So the obvious ones to be re-included, I suppose, was Tupouvai. I thought he's probably been the best lock in Super Rugby this season. Obviously, he's coming back in off an injury. His inclusion, a no-brainer. And then, of course, you know, if you look down through the team, the Segna and Morby are always going to get a chance. I think Finney Anganofo got a shot last week, and it was going to be this game, I think, where those boys get a chance. And good to see Tossie back on the bench. I thought he was a bit hard up by actually not to be involved in the French game. He's been one of the form props as well. So his re-inclusion was a good one too. Carter's probably the surprise for me, because we haven't really known what his injury status has been over the last sort of 2 to 3 months. But obviously he's 100% fit to play, and he'll get his chance on that left wing.
12: Yeah, you make a good point, Strawny, just around the squad. It's not so much about the 15 or the 23 anymore. It's the squad of 34. So what you've seen from this lineup here leading into Ireland next week, do you think Ireland will be set up as the number one best team moving forward?
11: Yeah, you're probably right. I mean, they did talk about players who performed pretty well in the first test might be given a rest, and that they have done that. I mean, they've been really consistent with what they've said. That's what I do like about this coaching group. You know, there's no hidden messages. There's no riddles. It's just straight up. It's pretty honest. Mm. And they do, you know, follow what they say. And I think that, you know, that will pick up and gain a lot of trust across the country, I reckon. So they will be building for their kind of, for their best lineup, and to get all the players an opportunity to play, I guess, at this initial sort of early stage is going to be important. But they don't want to make too many changes, particularly in critical spots. Because, you know, you do, you know, your spine of a team, for example, you do want them to be pretty consistent. So the Roy Gardner Love.

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16: Brilliant now to chat to one of the leading rugby league journalists, and his name is Peter Bedell, and he joins us on the show. Peter, really appreciate your time, mate. Thank you very much for joining us. First question I have for you, after a drama-filled night at Suncourt Stadium last night, what has been the immediate reaction on the ground this morning over there? Welcome in, mate.
17: Yes, thank you, boys. It's I've got a bit of a sore head this morning, boys. Not from too much drinking, just a lot of drama at Suncorp Stadium last night. I was there, of course, covering it. And look, pretty contentious night. There's always drama laced evenings with the State of Origin. Every call seems to matter. But a little bit of disappointment naturally over Ashley Klein and the performance of the bunker. I thought his decision on, or the bunker's decision on Jack Bostock, was the incorrect call. I mean, the NRL later conceded that it was a knock-on and that Bostock did touch it, and it should have been a no-try to Bradman Best, which took the scoreline to 24-8. I mean, if they don't give that try, I think the Maroons have some hope. But ultimately, guys,

0: had fallen off, had some x-rays and that, and I actually broke a bit of my elbow, cracked my collarbone, cracked my shoulder blade, and dislocated my thumb and a bit sore. But
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2: The Warriors are back after the bye and back on the road with a score to settle. Earlier in the season, the Tigers stunned the Waz at Go Media Stadium. Now the Warriors get their chance to return the favour. Sitting second on the ladder, every win counts as they chase down the Panthers at the top in the run towards the finals. Join Stephen McIver and Sam Ackerman for live commentary. Warriors against the Tigers. 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
11: Let's turn our attention to the world of Formula One and another great performance by our Liam Lawson. More points for this talented young man in the Formula One season, but the British Grand Prix was a bit of a hectic one, a little chaotic. To help break it down, our favourite motorsport analyst on the show joins us, and Andrew Carline. A very good morning to you, mate.
12: Good morning. How are you guys?
11: Oh, we're good. Yeah, late night for you, I'm sure. Your thoughts on Charles Leclerc and what was a chaotic end to another dramatic Grand Prix?
12: Yeah, it certainly was. I mean, Kimi Antonelli had the race sewn up, didn't he, until he had that unfortunate off that damaged his front wing. Well, in fact, actually, I don't even know whether it damaged it, but something got lodged in there that stopped it from working properly. So he, that was really bad luck for him, because there's no doubt that he was on his way to yet another victory. George Russell got lucky with the safety car. I feel a bit sorry for Lewis, who pitted for tyres and lost his place. But then he would have had the 5-second penalty anyway, so probably under safety car it wouldn't have made much difference to the overall positions. But it's tightened the title race up, I guess. George is now 24.

0: close eye on that. And Liam Lawson sitting in 10th overall. Top 10 for Lawson. We should not be sniffing at that result. Always appreciate your insight and analysis on the show, Andrew. Thanks so much for your time. And looking forward to seeing what the next couple of Grand Prix before the big break comes up for Liam Lawson. Somebody who knows all about shopping, because he does, has to order in bulk for the Duduck Inn. And it's an absolute pleasure to have a legendary player on the world squash front. But more importantly, right now, the reigning, just crowned, once again, New Zealand Squash Open champion. Bully man himself, King Cole, Paul Cole. Gay Colesy, how are you?
1: Good morning, boys. I'm great, thank you.
0: Yeah, now Dagger was there watching, and he gave his report yesterday is that you just you played with your food against a hell of a young talent in Ollie Dunbar, but he said, you could tell he was just doing it with a cancer head, ruthless, showing no signs of letting up. National title again for you. What does that mean for you?
1: Yeah, mate, it's always a pleasure to come back and play that. I had to, you know, he's a good kid and he's coming up, so I had to, you know, keep him where he is. So I also brought in Izzy to watch just for that intimidation factor in case he tried to do an upset.
0: Right, I've got Paul Cole here. Wait, is that Izzy Dagg in the stands?
2: Well, I get to the Roy Fitness Centre and I roll up and I go into the gym and Colesy's warming up with his trainer, who I'd like to know a little bit more about, Scott Logan. He's a fantastic bloke. But I said to Colesy, who are you playing? And he goes, oh, that kid. And Ollie Dunbar, who has the same trainer as Colesy's, down the other end in his own little corner, warming up by himself. And then I go, oh, you poor fella. And then he walks off. But it was such a joy to watch. But Colesy, you were just absolutely dominating out there. But just tell us about Ollie in particular and this young kid and the future for this young fella. I know he's got big, you got high hopes for him.
1: Yeah, no, he's he is a real good kid, and he's doing all the right things. He's moved over to Europe, which is, you know, at his age, 19, 20, it's a tough thing to do. So, you know, I'm very impressed with his attitude, and his game's really good. And at that age, he's a lot better than what I was. So, yeah, we don't want to pin all our hopes on him, but, you know, he's got a good attitude and a good head on his shoulder, so I'm sure he'll go far.
2: Colesy, what is it like? It was such a joy to be there in the stands and seeing all these young kids, aspiring young squash players going down to watch you. What does it mean to come home and to play in a tournament? Look, because let's be honest, you could probably be anywhere in the world, but you're always coming back to New Zealand to give back.
1: Oh, it's cool, mate. It's, you know, I've obviously got, you know, people gave back to me when I was a junior, and I looked up to a lot of these squash players. So it's cool to see, you know, the sport I love in such a healthy way back here. And if I can help that in any way, then, you know, I love coming back. It's, it's been a long trip for me, this one. It's not really what I want to do, if I'm being honest, but I've loved it, mate, just to see all the kids running around and happy to see, you know, good squash back on the, you know, New Zealand. I loved it, so I'm happy to do it, and, you know, it's the least I can do.
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7: The Black Caps have landed in Guyana ahead of the first of five one-day internationals against the West Indies. It comes less than 2 weeks since the enormous success and history-making in the UK. Some of those players have stayed on in the ODI squad, while others have linked up with the team from around the world. One of those who has been doing his own thing in the UK is Nick Kelly. He joins us now out of Guyana. How are you, mate?
8: Good, thanks, boys. How are we?
7: We're great, thank you. This is perhaps a once-in-a-lifetime opportunity for you. I'm going to set an all-offside field. You can clear the front leg and go cow corner, deep square, wherever you want. You went to school with Mitch James. Time to tee off, mate.
8: To be fair, Mitch was an absolute legend to me, and he's gone on to bigger and better things, so I better be careful with that one.
9: We were saying off air, Cows, look at us, eh? Look at us. We've both got to live our dreams, and look, I'm so happy for you, mate, getting the call up the last few years and taking your opportunity with both hands. Now, obviously, you've grafted away at the domestic level for a long time before getting these opportunities. Just tell us how much it means to put on that silver fern.
8: It was obviously like 10 or 11 years of grind. There's definitely times throughout there where you think it might not happen. And it's funny how, you know, things sort of happen when you maybe start to accept it and let things go. Cause it happened pretty quickly after I sort of had, you know, a few of those moments. To put it on, I think it was, must have been end of 2025 season, and then to sort of toured a couple of times and had a few more chances after that. It's been bloody awesome.
7: Not often we get five match one day series, Nick. For someone like you who's looking to secure that permanent spot, who's gone through that grind that you guys mentioned before, what can you personally gain from a series like this?
8: It's with the amount of franchise stuff that's going on, the bilateral series sort of offer, you know, a few more opportunities to guys like me who, you know, are probably normally outside of the best 11. So, we've got a few guys.

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0: Mitchell, Nichols, Sears, Smith, Young. So Hay would be the backup keeper in that. And so you'd need to carry two keepers in your team. But they, Brendan, you might be right. They might give Mitch Hay a crack at some stage. Tom Latham's had a big workload, obviously, of late with the three test series in the UK. It is 12 minutes away from 10 here on Sport Nation Mornings. On the other side, we will do some bets.
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2: Another point to be proud of if you're a New South Wales fan. 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Player of the match, Wally Lewis Medal for Man of the Series. He had the most points ever scored in a decider. Immortality is now guaranteed.
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0: and should have got in that game, because the Paraguayans achieved probably the greatest feat at this Football World Cup, Rick, was to play like a bunch of absolute pricks and not get one card.
1: Yeah, that Uzbeki referee, I don't know how he managed to get through that game without carding a single Paraguayan, because I was like, you know, some of the challenges, some of the things that were said, some of the things that were done, I'm like, surely that's got to be a card. Okay, no. All right, well, surely that's got to be. How's he been carded? What's going on here? Yeah, it was absolutely ridiculous. In terms of a call, Daniel, though.
0: Oh, no. But before we move on, in saying that, if Galatza is playing, I would welcome you to the Wellington Phoenix in a heartbeat. In an absolute heartbeat. The effort and the angst for which he wound up people. He would go well in a derby. First game of the season, is it, right? Did I see a whisper of that? Anyway.
1: Oh, really? Okay. Is he giving you Manny Muscat vibes, is he?
0: Oh, mate. Absolutely. Oh, the Maltese Falcon. Hope you're doing well, Manny.
1: Yeah. In terms of making a call on this game, though, Daniel, what do you think? Where are you putting your money?
0: Oh, it has to be France, right? It has to be France.
1: Yeah, I actually think that this might go to extra time. This could be a game that goes to extra time, potentially goes to penalties even. But there is actually a market that I don't mind, because I think this this could play into how this game plays out. I think both teams score, but there's a market you can get which on Betcha, which is both teams to score and either team to win. So it takes out the draw and the win to nil options. So it's saying it's going to be a 2-1 or a 3-2 or a 3-1 or something along those lines. And that pays 2.90, and this feels like it's that kind of game.
0: Yeah, interesting. Yeah. So I just think Canada show that they're not impenetrable offensively. And that is odd to say. I do know they didn't concede, right? But Canada's players, as far as talent-wise to France, you just can't compare them. I think France probably score at least two in this one. I'm not sure if Morocco can keep up.
1: Yeah, it's going to be interesting. We'll look forward to that game. Of course, you can hear live coverage of that here on Sport Nation, official FIFA radio broadcaster for the 2026 World Cup. When we come back here on Sport Nation, we'll look at Spain, Belgium, and Norway, England.
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0: or so. Yeah,
1: I've got off track there. I'm not even sure what your original question was. I think we're talking about two different teams.
0: I think we might be. So give me a prediction then, mate. England, Norway.
1: Lord Nelson, Lord Beaverbrook, Sir Winston Churchill, Sir Anthony Eden, Clement Attlee, Henry Cooper, Lady Diana, Maggie Thatcher. Can you hear me? Should I go on, Rick?
0: Maggie
1: Thatcher, your boys took one hell of a winning today. I've got England beating Norway.
0: Oh, okay. You're going the other way. All right. Yeah, I think these three quarterfinals we've talked about, the French-Morocco game, the Spain-Belgium game, the England-Norway game, there are clear favourites in terms of the bookmakers in all three games, but I don't think all three favourites win. I think there's going to be an upset in these three quarterfinals somewhere. I think this is the one that it's most likely to happen in, just because Erling Haaland can be that cheat code.
1: Without question.
0: Yeah, they only had 9 shots against the Brazilians, and they come away with a 2-1 win, right? He scores out of nowhere. So that's kind of where I am with that one.
1: This is the one I have the most doubt about.
0: Okay.
1: This is like Brazil-Norway. I'm not going to be shocked if Norway win, right? My daughter's desperate to get on. Who's going to win, Norway or England?
2: England.
1: Oh, there you go. Okay. Do you have England in the family draw?
2: No.
1: No, she doesn't. Okay,
0: who's
1: so she's
0: got England
1: a neutral.
0: In the family draw?
1: Who's got England in the family draw? I do.
0: Yes.
1: She's saying I do.
0: Yeah, there you go. Dad's ours. Dad does.
1: Although she's cleaning up, mate. She's actually hammering us in this tournament. Number 5. She can scurry off now. Thank you.
0: Outstanding. Outstanding. Well, we've got one more quarterfinal to talk about. We'll do that next here on Studs Up on Sport Nation.
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2: This is Studs Up on Sport Nation. Ricardo Ball, Daniel McCarty with you talking World Cup quarterfinals. Of course, you can hear them all here on Sport Nation, the official FIFA radio broadcaster for the 2026 World Cup. And Daniel, we've been through three. We have one more to go. Argentina up against the Swiss. A surprise quarterfinal for me. I thought for all money that Colombia would get through in that round of 16 game. But here we are, the Swiss for the first time since 1954 in a quarterfinal at the World Cup.
3: They're a really solid team, Ricardo, and they made it very difficult for Colombia. Colombia, who had been so exciting, yeah, hardly threatening. Chuck is the heart and soul, isn't he? He has them ticking along so nicely. And you just look at that back five. Kobel's one of the better keepers going around. That save in the penalty shootout to his right. How good was that? Mm. Man, what a leap. And to pluck it two hands. Zakaria's done a good job as a makeshift right back. Alvetti and Akanji are so experienced together. And Rodriguez has been playing for 4 million years. They are really really hard to break down. But the tournament's rigged, isn't it? We all know who's going to win this one. It's going to be Argentina, and I do believe Argentina, based on the quality they do have. I wouldn't say the fright they've got against Egypt, because they had a fright in the previous one. Mm. It's going to be pretty tight. I don't see a high scoring game, but I'm just not sure Switzerland have enough juice up top to keep pace with Argentina here, particularly if Manzambi is going to miss this game. He missed the last game, and he really has been one of the stars, breakout young stars of this tournament. And he's, coming to an English Premier League club near you anytime soon for huge bags of money. So Argentina maybe by 2-1.
2: Yeah, I think Argentina are going to win this game. It's going to be interesting to see how the Swiss do set up, because you're right, Manzambi has been fantastic. So I actually think if they watch that game that the Argentinians played the last time out, they'll see that they, in transition, they have been found out. That we saw that against Egypt. So they're very susceptible to pace on the counter. I think that's something they really lack. So on that, I think Dan Ndoye is going to be key for the Swiss. They'll be looking for him as every out ball, pretty much. I think him and maybe Vargas on the other side. So look for that. But I think for Argentina, I could be wrong in this, but I think they've created the most chances at this World Cup. But Lautaro Martinez just really hasn't been here. He scored one goal, which was a penalty. He's just been misfiring. Julian Alvarez got his opportunity against Egypt, didn't really take it either. But if one of those two clicks alongside Messi, I mean, this could be 4 or 5.
3: I thought you were going to say, if one of these guys don't click, they're not going to go any further. I was like, well, have you not watched the guy that they built a team around 4 years ago? He is just majestic. Rick, I don't know about you, did you think he was bad for 70 minutes against Egypt? I thought he looked really poor. He, of course, misses a penalty. Mm. Hard to fathom how bad he is at penalties, particularly in World Cups. 4 of 8. The biggest Messi fan will have to accept that Scaloni might need to take him off pens.
2: Yeah.
3: Right, Rick? I think the time is now. 4 of 8 missed at World Cups. He's missed 2 at this tournament. But then he just pulls it out of the fire. And that finish for the second goal, Rick. Man alive, that little half volley to keep it under the bar is just so awesome. And then that header after Lautaro's ball to Enzo Fernandez, equally good. So you're right, if one of the supporting cast can step up, because Alvarez has been really quiet and Martinez, you're right, been really quiet, man alive, that would be a scary proposition. Because you know how good Alvarez and Lautaro have been for Atleti and into Milan in recent times.
2: Yeah, exactly. Messi has 8 goals and 1 assist at this World Cup, but I think he's created something like 10 big chances. So it's like, wow, if only somebody else was onto this, they could have been winning games a lot more comfortably than this. So yeah, Argentina for me, I think 2-1's probably generous to the Swiss. I think this could be where Argentina right themselves and end up coming out of this 3-0, 4-0, something along those lines. But we will have to wait and see. Just looking at the markets on the quarterfinals, here's how they look, because as I did say, we have 4 games with one team very much in the favouritism of the bookie. So France, $1.28, Morocco, $3.80, Spain, $1.32, Belgium, $3.45, England, $1.46, Norway, $2.75. That is the closest market of any of the quarterfinals. And Argentina, $1.33, Switzerland, $3.35. So Daniel, I'm thinking we're gonna end up with 4 cracking quarterfinals across this weekend.
3: Yeah, no doubt. It's been an awesome tournament. Why would it slow down at the quarterfinal stage? Norway probably presents the best value there, Rick. You'd agree with me on that. Yeah. $2.75 in a game that I think is closer to 50-50.
2: 100%, 100% I do. You can check out Betcha and download the app. You download the app and deposit $50, you'll get $100 in bonus cash to play with across the World Cup as well. These quarterfinals could be a great time to do that. We are going to continue talking football shortly here on Studs Up on Sport Nation. A reminder, you can listen to all the commentary of the quarterfinals, semi-finals, final and third, fourth playoff right here on your official radio broadcaster of the FIFA 2026 World Cup, Sport Nation. But when we come back, we're going to talk other news.
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5: This is Studs Up on Sport Nation. Ricardo Ball, Daniel McCarty with you. We've wrapped the quarterfinals, Daniel. Time to talk a little bit of other news, but you've got a question for me first.
6: 28 goals have been scored between four players, Messi, Mbappe, Haaland and Kane. It's incredible, this golden boot race, isn't it, Rick? Messi leads on 8, Mbappe, Haaland on 7, Kane on 6. Who gets it?
5: Mate, that's a great question. I'm going to go with Leo Messi at $3, just because I picked Argentina to win the tournament from the start. And
6: that's fixed, right?
5: Yeah, it's obviously fixed. So if they get through three more games, he's going to score probably a goal a game, which will put him on 11. That might just about be enough. I mean, the smart money, I think, Haaland at $8, gets a hat-trick against England to send Norway through to the semi-finals, and he's just about got it in the bag, hasn't he?
6: It's risky in the sense that Haaland and Kane could drop out this round, and of course, once you go to the semi-finals, you're guaranteed another game no matter what. And I'm sorry, Mbappe is a headline chaser. He'll play a third and fourth playoff. And if Messi's side, he'll probably play a third and fourth playoff. So I'll go Kylian Mbappe again.
5: Okay, he's paying $2.50 in the Golden Ball. That's player of the tournament, I should say, rather than Golden Boot. But
6: That's going to Trump. That's obvious, mate. It's clearly going to him. He gets another peace prize for uniting the footballing world.
5: I just don't look forward to seeing him on the podium with the World Cup itself, and then not getting the hint to piss off and do one when the team's trying to celebrate. You know.
6: And you're so right, Rick. I visualise it now. He's there, but I'm really struggling to in my mental picture, what colour shirt the team around him is wearing. This is going to be an awesome ride home, right? Awesome ride home. And then we can get into the bedlam of post-FIFA World Cup transfer news. Eli Just, where does he land?
5: That's a great question. Where does he land? Because I think he's kind of, with the performance of this World Cup, he's probably priced himself out of a move to Glasgow Rangers or Glasgow Celtic, which is where he had been linked. I think he's probably worth more than that.
6: Yeah. Well, luckily, Finn Sermon hasn't, with regard to Rangers. That seems to be the scuttlebutt around Wellington that they're sniffing around. The Wellington Phoenix will be very, very excited to follow that progress, because they, of course, hold quite a substantial sell-on clause there. They've already sort of won the lottery with the Tim Payne transfer. Still can't get my head around that one. Absolutely amazing. And there's also whispers that Luke Brooks-Smith, who's just turned 18, might be hitting a UK side as well. There's some clubs very interested in him.
5: He's a very good player.
6: He wasn't even in the All Whites.
5: Yeah, with a lot of potential. Good player with a lot of potential, Luke Brooks-Smith. That's interesting. There was some rumours going around that Strasbourg in France might be where Eli Just lands. And, of course, they are owned by Chelsea.
6: But he's too old for Chelsea, isn't he? He's 26 now, mate.
5: Maybe they're actually buying players for Strasbourg and not for the Greater Pyramid. Who knows? Although it does seem to have changed the Chelsea model now that Xabi Alonso's in charge. They've been trying to buy Granit Xhaka from Sunderland, but that doesn't seem to be working.
6: Well, that would make sense, right? But Eli Just, whether it's Bundesliga, whether it's La Liga, whether it's Ligue 1, I just can't wait to see that next step. He's very much good enough for those leagues. I'm sceptical about an English Premier League club coming in for him.
5: Yeah, I mean, if they did, that would be more likely to be somebody like an Ipswich or one of those, or Hull, somebody like that, taking a punt on a player that they think is going to pick up value.
6: That might be fair, yeah.
5: So, yeah, we'll have to wait and see. I do have that goal scorer rather than golden boot market now on Betcha. Leo Messi, $2.10, Mbappe, $2.40, Haaland, $8, Kane, $9, and then Dembele back in the ones.
6: Yeah, it doesn't surprise me. Haaland and Kane are the larger number there, because I think there's more risk in their quarterfinal of them dropping out. And actually, Dembele, he was my tip prior to the tournament. So, yeah, don't discount him.
5: No, don't discount him. We've talked.
6: Messi scores in every World Cup game. So, God, he's going to have to score a bag load against Morocco.
5: Yeah, he is, which I don't quite see happening, but we will see. Daniel, a bit of Auckland FC news for you as well. There has been another departure with Marley Francois leaving the club, but good news in that the Chilean midfield maestro, that is Felipe Gallegos, has extended. He is going to stay as one of the inaugural imports that came in, and a couple of the youngsters have been elevated to the main squad too, in Jonty Bidwai and Ollie Middleton. So the club promoting from within on that front, but no word yet on other transfers outside of Lockie Bayless for Auckland FC.
6: Gallegos has been so consistent for Auckland, hasn't he? I think Vistrata has had higher peaks, but Gallegos has been really, really consistent. So that is a good re-signing. As far as Wellington Phoenix news, they're still waiting on their skipper Rufa. There's a contract being tabled, from what I have been told. That could come to sort of a conclusion in the next week or so. Sarpreet Singh too, they've reached out to whether or not he can land back in Europe. Maybe what's best for him is to have a season of uninterrupted football in the A-League and then maybe take another step back into that part of the world.
5: Daniel, enjoy your quarterfinal weekend, mate. It's going to be massive, and we'll do another one of these real soon, eh?
6: Thanks, mate. Take it easy, everyone.
5: This is Studs Up on Sport Nation.
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21: From the Azteca Stadium in Mexico City, the next 39 days ahead of us, 104 games on the way, but we begin right here, right now, between Mexico and South Africa, and we are underway for the 2026 FIFA World Cup. Israel Reyes gets it from Alvarado, sends in the ball into the 18-yard box. The shot and a great save from Ronwyn Williams. First big save of the World Cup, and Ronwyn Williams stops Raul Jimenez with a phenomenal save down to his right. Knocked back through midfield by Mexico, and it rolls back to the goalkeeper, Williams, who again plays it short, and they've been dispossessed here, South Africa. Mexico with the chance, and Mexico with the goal. The opening goal of the FIFA World Cup is scored by Julian Quiñones. Quiñones driving through midfield, wants some space to open up for him. He was being worn tight. Secondary ball comes in. Quiñones again hits the woodwork. Bounces off the right post. He nearly had a double, Julian Quiñones, in the first half. That is the end of the first half, and so Mexico, having scored the opening goal through Julian Quiñones, after 9 minutes, take the lead into the half. So the second half is underway here from Mexico City. Mexico try and break the lines of the defence, subject to the offside flag. Here's Gutierrez, brought down in the 18-yard box. And what's the decision here? It's a last man challenge. It is. It's a red card. Quiñones on the ball, sends it out to the right. Left-footed entry comes in. Jimenez! Raul Jimenez scores Mexico's second goal. Mexico up 2-0. And the Estadio Azteca is up and dancing.
22: After review, attack number 11, Commissario Fabrin, is starts directly in the face of the defender. Decision, direct free kick, red card.
21: Red card. So they have given a red card to South Africa, and it's the second red card that they have copped in this game. It's Mudau making a run towards the 18-yard box, and there was a trailing leg there from Montez. Now, is he the last man back as well? This could also be a red card. It is a red card. Wilton Sampaio has brandished a third red card in this match, and it will be Cesar Montez to go off. And that is the full-time whistle here from Mexico City. Co-hosts Mexico with a goal in the first half from Julian Quiñones, a goal in the second half from their talisman striker, Raul Jimenez, has led them to a 2-0 victory in this iconic venue, an iconic World Cup hosting nation. And they defeat South Africa in the opening game, 2-0. Stadium was massive. We've got a 45,000 stadium in Toronto, packed with Canadians, is giving them a good run for their money. The final countdown is on. And we are underway for Canada's first ever time hosting a FIFA World Cup match. Thrown in.

0: announced certainty of who's going to play in the final.
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3: 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What a reaction. Low and to his left. 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
4: You know, old school, you know, with the, with the plastic and credit ball.
0: Yeah,
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5: Ricardo thinks he can take five penalties and score two.
6: So
5: 40%. Which I think is outrageous.
6: Yeah, well, you think I get more?
5: No.
6: Okay. All right.
5: Two out of five against a Premier League goalkeeper.
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0: Everyone's just saying, get a ticket to the final and go and watch Yannick Sinner play Carlos Alcaraz. I can't remember a more pronounced certainty of who's going to play in the final.
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3: 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What a reaction. 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

0: enough in the red wine collection to get you through the weekend?
1: Oh, look, mate, I can make we can make a bottle of wine stretch out over a fairly long period of time, and I'm talking about days, not hours.
0: How times have changed.
1: I just love sitting down. I'll be watching the Warriors tonight. I'll be watching there's a big Super Rugby old picky game. I've been loving the World Cup. I've been watching a heap of that. I watched this morning.
0: Nice.
1: You know, obviously got the All Black test. I'll be watching the other test matches as well. There's Wimbledon on at the moment. I found a place to watch that on. It's a great time to be a sports fan.
0: Oh, I love it, TJ. Happy Matariki, and we'll talk again, mate. Have a great weekend.
1: And you too, pal.
0: Okay. Yeah, there you go, TJ, one of the greats. 11:47 here on Sport Nation.
2: The Warriors are back after the bye and back on the road with a score to settle. Earlier in the season, the Tigers stunned the Waz at Go Media Stadium. Now the Warriors get their chance to return the favour. Sitting second on the ladder, every win counts as they chase down the Panthers at the top in the run towards the finals. Join Stephen McIver and Sam Ackerman for live commentary. Warriors against the Tigers. Kick off 10 o'clock tonight, live right here on Sport Nation. 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

0: Explanation. It's just gone at 12:01 on Matariki Days with Stephen McIver, Maya and Rab. That song, Maya, takes me back to the early days when I was a young DJ, a music DJ.
1: You did request for 80s, so...
0: yes, I did.
1: Rab did say, I could say to you, this is 80s, technically.
0: Yeah, no, it was. I remember it vividly. And the song, you know, there are songs in life that they remind you of